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0: Sunday Park Ways will be in North Portland this weekend. Yeah, this Sunday from 11A to 4P, nearly 7 miles of streets will be closed to traffic so that people can walk and ride and roll through downtown St. John's, McCoy Park, Columbia Park, McKenna Park. 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

0: Portland Trailblazers say the city's proposal for a lease and remodeling of the Moda Center is a non-starter. President of Business Operations told councilors the process has become a little adversarial. There are contradictory statements from public officials. There needs to be clarity of who's negotiating. 105 in the room, Portland's Rock Station. Hope they can work it out.
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You are minutes away from another opportunity. I should say your final opportunity of the day to grab $1,000 of easy money. Final Casquatch keyword of the week is coming up on 105.9 The Brew. Soundgarden announced their last album with Cornell is going to be out next year sometime. It's The Brew.

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1: Apparently, the FDA is looking for a separate cyclosporiasis outbreak not linked to lettuce. So almost 100 cases have been connected with the separate outbreak, and it's linked to lettuce, not the one that has linked to lettuce, which is thousands of cases. 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Oof. 105.9 The Brew. 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
21: On August 4th, 1962, Marilyn Monroe died. 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

0: 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What's going on?
1: Hi, Allie. I was wondering if you could play some Sublime.
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0: We'll do that after Zeppelin. 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

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Oh, of the week is preset. 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

Did you see the story about the hiker who was hiking in Montana and he impaled himself with one of his hiking poles and decided to continue walking 10 miles to safety? What in the world? So this guy, who actually is a wound nurse, he slipped on a rock, impaled himself with one of his trekking poles, and didn't want to call for a helicopter to lift him off the mountain because he knew it would be really, really expensive. So he's like, nah, let's just keep walking. Impaled himself with the pole, kept walking 10 miles. That's pretty hardcore. 105.9 The Brew.

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14: Now, Brew Traffic.
15: I-5 in both directions approaching the interstate bridge is going to be rather dense because of an earlier bridge lift. You may want to head on over to 205 and use the Glen Jackson to save yourself some time, although we're getting word of a possible disabled vehicle to be on the lookout for. 205 northbound on the Glen Jackson on the shoulder. Inbound Sunset Highway, you've got the typical resistance between Canyon and 405, tagging on at least a 5-minute delay. I'm Anna Jay, KEX Traffic.
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NBA has announced that they are canceling plans to play preseason games in the Middle East. They've been in talks with the Cavaliers, the Heat, the Nets, the Wizards about playing exhibition games in Abu Dhabi and Qatar, but because of the unrest in the Middle East and our conflict, they've decided not to do that. They've done Middle East games in the past 5 years, not this year. 105.9 The Brew.

0: Morning Rock Station, 105.9 The Brew. What up? How you guys doing tonight? Chad Tyson checking in at Rock. Thanks for on a Friday night. I finally made it heading into the weekend. The money on hiatus over the weekend. Cash Quad. It's in his contract. He doesn't work after 6 on Friday. So he's back in Monday morning for week 4 with Tanner, Lauren, Casey. And another 13 grand to hook up every day next week. So keep an ear out for that. Might win some money here. Summer 2026 to start the month of August. It's tomorrow. We bid farewell to July tonight. It's been a great month, hasn't it? Mandatory Metallica, that's on the way at 9 tonight. Suggestions rolling in with the Brew on the Talkback mic on iHeartRadio. 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

2 weeks from tonight, that new Green Day movie drops in theaters, Nimrods. And ahead of that today, the soundtrack is out. It's got a bunch of Green Day songs we all know and love, plus 4 songs they did live specifically for the movie. They also get that new song they released earlier this year, so that's out this weekend if you want to put it in your ears. Keeping the Shut Up and Rock for a Friday night rolling right now with Godsmack. 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

on the Drock Station, 105.9 The Brew, Chad Tyson, Alice in Chains Unplugged, MTV back in 1996. That had its 30th anniversary yesterday. One of the most underrated Unplugged performances of all time. They're actually putting that out on vinyl for the first time ever this year, September 25th, and pre-orders are up now for this weekend if you want to get one in. I got the details over my Facebook. Alice in Chains has the info on their socials. I'm putting an order in for the yellow splatter vinyl. And as far as new music out this weekend, the new Tim Montana record's out, which I'm looking forward to checking out. We also got that Collective Soul album that they released on Record Store Day earlier this year. It's finally out on digital. The new Wave album from them. If you want to check that out this weekend, it's on streaming too. iHeart All Access. Check it out.

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Ozzy Haunted Houses going to be rocking at Universal's Halloween Horror Nights this year. We got word about that this week. And Jack and Sharon have been working on this for a bit. I was wondering when I saw that story this week if Ozzy maybe knew about this before he passed last year, because a lot of heavy lifting involved in that. Actually, get some more Ozzy and Sabbath news tonight, because Tony Iommi talked to Rolling Stone this week about his new solo record. We'll jump into that just past 8. The Brew.

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0: Morning Drive Station, what if I know the brew, Chad Tyson. Today, the one-year anniversary of Ozzy being laid to rest, his estate over in England. Tony Iommi chatted with Rolling Stone this week and was asked if he was able to say goodbye to Ozzy. And he said he texted me the night before. Funny enough, he said he wasn't feeling great and so on. But obviously, most of our conversations to each other had been, how are you feeling? How's this? How's that? So it was just another conversation. I did not expect him to go overnight. It was a hell of a shock, really. It's pretty candid, this interview. He's also talking about his new solo album. It got announced this week, From the Dark, October 23rd. We'll get that from Tony Iommi. And the first tune, it's really good, man. It's out now. For to check out this weekend over on streaming. More rock next tonight. Some Bon Jovi on tap. Foo Fighters, too. And I'm until midnight. That talkback mic open with Bro and iHeartRadio. If you guys need anything, hit me up. Mandatory Metallica. Oh, wait, 9.
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The Blazers, I guess, met with the Portland City Council about funding the Moda Center remodel. That kind of went. I would say it went well, but it went. So conversations are at least happening. It's the Brew. Chad Tyson hanging out tonight. The Offspring right now has got to get away.

0: Mentioned that Collective Soul album last hour on the show tonight. Touch and Go, the new wave album they dropped on Record Store Day this year. I got the Record Store Day late and missed getting a copy of that because they were out, but it's on streaming now this weekend, so looking forward to checking that out. And next weekend, they're playing the Clark County Fair, August 9th. Mornings next week with Tanner, Laura, Casey here on The Brew. We'll have your last-minute ticket hookup, so keep an ear out.
1: I'm having trouble trying to sleep. 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As time ticks by, still I try.

0: Hey, it's Tanner, Laura, and Casey. Hope you're having a great weekend. Coming up on Monday's show, we got an email from a listener whose brother stole something very valuable from him.
1: His wife?
0: Nope, it wasn't his wife, but he is thinking about suing. We'll tell you what happened around 8 a.m.
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Part of the Drive Station, Winter Fat 9, The Brew, Chad Tyson, Smashing Pumpkins, playing Lollapalooza tonight. They may still be on stage right now because they had a kind of an early evening set. And I'm looking at the live stream for the rest of the weekend here. Wow. What happened to Lollapalooza, man? I was down some comment threads yesterday. People were like, bring back the 90s. Wow. If you're looking for the live stream, it's over on Disney Plus and Hulu this weekend. I think the one thing that everybody should go check out is the pre-show the Pumpkins did on Wednesday at Chicago's Riviera Theater. Barry Williams, a.k.a. Greg Brady, joined him for Sunshine Day. And I tell you what, man, Greg still sounds great all these years later. Video on my Facebook page tonight. It's The Brew. Weezer next.

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The sweater song rocking a Friday night here on The Brew. They're playing our iHeartRadio Music Festival September this year. Still tickets left. 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Chad Tyson with some Chili Peppers right now. We fire up Mandatory Metallica next, so do not go anywhere.

0: Portland. When the sun goes down, it gets a little bit louder.
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0: Morning Rock Station, 105.9 The Broom, Maddie Story, Metallica, wrapping it up with Stone Cold Crazy tonight. We also did For Whom the Bell Tolls back there to get it started here on a Friday night. There's an instrumental version of that. It's going to be in the upcoming video game Gears of War E-Day. That'll be one of four songs you can choose as the game's main menu music, and that'll be out a little bit later this year on October 6th. Chad Tyson hanging out tonight. Going to wrap it up for the Black and Metallica. We hook this up weeknights at 9 here on the show, and your suggestions always welcome with the Brew on the Talk Back mic on iHeartRadio, so keep those coming in. And we'll get you back to the rock next tonight with Nirvana. Also got some Sublime coming up later this hour. Until midnight, if you need anything, Talk Back mic's still open.
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Pickathon is going on this weekend at Happy Valley Pendarvis Farm. 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

record from Sublime celebrating anniversary yesterday. And, of course, the new Sublime record, I've already called that the summer album of 2026. It's such a good album, man. Chad Tyson hanging out, rocking your weekend tonight here on The Brew. Cranking up some Foreigner right now. It's cold as ice.

0: Morning Drive Station, 105.9 The Brew, Chad Tyson. So training camps officially underway around the NFL. Everybody's gotten the party started at this point as we head into the weekend. First preseason is coming Thursday, Hall of Fame game in Canton, Ohio. We did get odds for the Super Bowl this year, updated odds this week, which, I mean, we're a few days into training camp, so this is probably based on last season. I mean, if we're being honest, because the Rams odds on favorite, plus 500, Bills plus 1,000, and the Ravens and Seahawks are plus 1,100 tied at 3 on Super Bowl odds. But at this point in the season, you should be rooting for your team to make it to the Super Bowl, because clean slate underway, man. It's the Brew, GNR next tonight.
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The Cash Squatch is off this weekend, but he is back on Monday for week four of the money this summer. Another 13 grand going out the door. Hopefully 1,000 will be hitting your bank account, but if you're not listening, it won't. So have you here Monday with the morning show, top of every hour. More chance to win 1,000 bucks on the brew. You got it.

0: Portage Rock Station, 105.9 The Brew, Chad Tyson. Thanks for hanging out, rocking your Friday night with us. You see the U.S. government tried to ban foreign-made ground robots that weigh over 4 pounds and connect to the internet. So they fear these gadgets from being used by foreign governments to spy on us and collect data, so they want to ban them unless they're made here in the U.S., because if they're made here, we can control what they do, in theory. I don't trust anything at this point. Like, are Roombas made here in the U.S.? I don't know if they are or not. This would also affect lawnmowers and delivery bots. So, yeah, that could be pretty interesting what they come up with there. Banning foreign-made robots that weigh over 4 pounds and connect to the internet. If you got one of those, you might want to turn it off this weekend. Take it out the backyard and smash it with a sledgehammer. They can spy it on you. More rock next.
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1: Now that we've paid the bills, it's time to rock. 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

Billy Idol gets his tour started 1 week from tonight. Next Friday, he'll be on the stage in Scranton, Pennsylvania for show one of the tour. And, of course, they've got a new video out promoting it where he shares memories about some of the cities he's playing in. It's over on YouTube, and unfortunately, no stops here on the West Coast in that tour. Maybe next year he'll do a West Coast run. We'll see. It's the Brew.

0: it's Tanner, Laura, and Casey. Hope you're having a great weekend. Coming up on Monday's show, we got an email from a listener whose brother stole something very valuable from him.
1: His wife?
0: Nope, it wasn't his wife, but he is thinking about suing. We'll tell you what happened around 8 a.m.
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Metallica Rock Attack tonight here on the Brew. Chad Tyson, that Greg Allman documentary is out in theaters earlier this year. I talked to his son, Devin Allman, about that a while back. It's actually out on streaming now to buy this weekend, Apple TV and Amazon. And it's on my watch list. It's the Brew. Chili Peppers right now.

Growing up, our parents told us we could be anything we wanted. We chose to be disappointments. Portland's Rock Station, 105.9 The Brew.

0: Morning Drive Station, 105.9 The Brew, Chad Tyson. Tom Kiefer from Cinderella had to cut his tour short this year with the Kiefer Band. They've canceled the last three dates this summer because he is dealing with some pretty bad vocal issues right now. His manager posted a note over on the socials and wrote, Tom has suffered a severe vocal muscle strain injury resulting in complete loss of singing voice, forcing the cancellation of the rest of the tour. So, thoughts and well wishes going out his way. I saw a couple of his old Cinderella bandmates be down for a reunion tour if he'd be up for it. And hopefully he makes a full recovery because I'd love to see that happen. But he's had his fair share of vocal issues over the years, including vocal paralysis and some surgery. So, like I said, man, thoughts and well wishes going out Tom Kiefer's way this weekend. We got more Shut Up Rock on tap next tonight. AC/DC coming up. We got some Skinner, too.
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13: On August 4th, 1962, Marilyn Monroe died. 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

0: AC/DC rocking things tonight here on the Brew. Chad Tyson. Wednesday night this week, Billy Corgan and the Smashing Pumpkins did a pre-Lawless set in Chicago, and Greg Brady, a.k.a. Barry Williams, that's his real name, he joined him on stage for Sunshine Day from the Brady Bunch. Greg, as I mentioned earlier on the show tonight, still sounded great. That was bizarre and also awesome at the same time. Video, my Facebook page this weekend with the Brew.
1: So

0: Morning Rock Station, 105.9 The Brew. Chad Tyson, Cash Watch back in here on Monday. 13 more chances lined up for you to win every day next week through Friday. With him. Top of the hour, 6 a.m. through 6 p.m. Keeping an eye out for those keywords. You might win $1,000. Also next week, we're hooking up Collective Soul tickets there in the Rock, the Clark County Fair. Next weekend on the 9th. Tanner, Laura, and Casey will be hooking up those tickets all week here on The Brew, so keep an eye out for that, or ear out, sorry. I was looking at the calendar here. Next Sunday is August the 9th for that Collective Soul show, and they got their new album, Touch and Go, out today. That's the one they put out for Record Store Day earlier this year. It's finally out on streaming, because up until today, it was only on vinyl, so check it out. It's The Brew. Three Doors Down next.
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23: On August 4th, 1962, Marilyn Monroe died. 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

0: Hey, it's Tanner, Lauren, and Casey. Hope you're having a great weekend. Coming up on Monday's show, we got an email from a listener whose brother stole something very valuable from him.
1: His wife?
0: Nope, it wasn't his wife, but he is thinking about suing. We'll tell you what happened around 8 a.m.
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0: Morning Rock Station, 105.9 The Booth, Metallica, Chad Tyson. Thanks for hanging out, rocking your weekend with us tonight. Timeshares. I guess those are still a thing. I saw a report about that online this week. Finds millennials now make up about half of all timeshare owners. You inherit them or what? I thought those were a thing of the past, man. And Gen Z, they actually account for more than half of recent purchases.
1: Yeah.
0: Timeshares, man. One of the biggest scams out there. It's been running forever, it seems like. I had no idea those were still a thing, man. Keep it here. We got more Rock for Your Weekend on tap next tonight. Korn coming up at The Brew.
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get our Freak on a Leash on before I get out of here tonight. It's the Brew. Chad Tyson hanging out with Korn as we're back to the Shut Up Rock. And yep, that's going to wrap it up for the show. Thanks for hanging out. Get into the weekend with us tonight. Enjoy the rest of it. Soundtrack rolling right now. The Chili Peppers. I'll talk to you back here Monday night.

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17: On August 4th, 1962, Marilyn Monroe died. Then the rumors started, and she died again. And now, we're going to set the record straight and learn about the way Marilyn Monroe actually died. The third way. I'm Jake Brennan, and on my podcast, Hollywoodland,

kids are jerks. Your house is a mess. Your car is a pile of crap. But good news, your musical taste is perfect. 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

0: Hey, it's Tanner, Laura, and Casey. Hope you're having a great weekend. Coming up on Monday's show, we got an email from a listener whose brother stole something very valuable from him.
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0: Nope, it wasn't his wife, but he is thinking about suing. 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

0: it's Tanner, Laura, and Casey. Hope you're having a great weekend. Coming up on Monday's show, we got an email from a listener whose brother stole something very valuable from him.
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11: Scenic Blue Ridge Mountain trails and sunny afternoons at local breweries. 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

0: Hey, it's Tanner, Lauren, and Casey. Hope you're having a great weekend. 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
2: All right, this is weird. And I want to know if anyone else, any other fellas have gone through this, or I guess ladies, but to me it sounds more like a dude thing.
3: Okay.
2: Now, it's kind of gross. I'm going to admit that this, you know, if you got little kids in the car.
4: All right.
2: Might have to explain some things.
4: We're going
2: to
4: get into some more foot shaving.
3: Okay.
2: No, this actually is worse, man. So we got an email from somebody who said, one of my friends got an invite from another friend to come over and watch porn for the night. They're both straight dudes.
5: Are they 11?
2: No, he doesn't. He sounds like he's an adult. He says they're both straight. Has anyone actually done this? Like, hey man, I'm gonna watch some you know, some gangbang videos
3: tonight. Adult content.
5: I can't imagine over. Anybody over the age of a teen, pre-internet. A teenager pre-internet was probably the last time this thing has happened.
3: Yeah, I remember.
5: It wasn't weird.
2: I think still think it's weird.
3: I always, even if, and I know I know most people have maybe done this like once, but I always thought it was weird, even in college, when guys were like, "Yeah, we were sitting around watching this video of this so and so doing this and this," and I'm like, "Like together?
2: Yeah,
3: like all together in one room? Like
2: now, listen,
3: why?
2: I've been in rooms before where like a porn was on and everyone just kind of looks at it for a second. Like I remember like in high school, my buddy would pull it up on a computer or whatever. And we would watch it for, you know, in passing. It wasn't like I'd sit down with my friends.
3: But also in high school, you're
2: popcorn.
3: Still like,
2: yeah,
3: you know, but like
2: little nerds,
3: you're an adult. Like, yeah, what are we doing?
2: I can't imagine. So is this a thing? Like, is it weird? Is it normal to watch porn with your buddies?
3: And why would you want to be aroused around all of your friends?
2: I have no idea.
3: Like, and then there's no outlet for it. Like, what do you... I just have so many questions.
5: I don't see a scenario in which this wouldn't be strange.
2: Yeah?
5: I don't... Like, you can spin the wheel as many ways as you want to, and it lands on weird every time.
2: I think it's...
3: Men just will use any excuse to get close to each other. That's what I've decided.
2: Oh, yeah?
3: Yeah.
5: I've never even heard it discussed as an adult.
2: Have ladies ever done anything like this? Have you ever heard anything like this? Like,
3: no, I mean, the only thing I can think of is like when I saw Two Girls, One Cup for the first time. I was with some of my roommates and...
2: Well, that's different.
3: Our lives were changed.
2: Yeah.
3: In not a good way. But yeah. No, I don't think this is really...
2: I remember when I was a kid, I think it was either senior or junior in high school. My friend found a Terminator 2 porno parody. Huh? I'm not even sure I could say the name. Do you think I could say the name of it?
3: What's the name of it?
2: I told you yesterday.
3: Oh,
2: I feel like if it's not... I don't know.
3: I wouldn't.
2: It's a Terminator 2 parody for, you know, adult parody.
3: Yeah. Google it.
2: Yeah. And it's got a great name. I promise to tell you on the after show podcast today.
3: Okay. That's fair.
2: At 1059thebrew.com. So listen to that after the show today. But anyway, it's like he goes, "This is so funny. You guys got to see this." And he popped it into the VCR and we watched almost the whole thing. But it was more of like, this is hilarious. Nobody was turned on.
3: I can see something like that, maybe.
5: And that's what I'm saying. Teenage, obviously you're younger than me, so the internet existed. But like that would have been the thing when you're a teenager and you find some magazines out in the woods or whatever.
2: That happened. My buddies found a backpack full of penthouses.
5: There's stories of that happening, right? Like, you know, in middle school, our friend John had a copy, a VHS copy of Susie's Hot Reels that he snagged from his grandpa. You know, like, but I mean, that's the beginning and the end of it. Mm-hmm. Like, you don't all sit around and just like get weird.
2: Yeah. Like, hey man, let's just spend the next five
3: it's
2: minutes
3: like, in hey, silence. My lady's out of town. Like, let's just do some bro stuff.
2: Let's spend the next 5 minutes in silence, guys.
5: Nor was there a formal invitation of going like, hey, what are you doing on Friday? You want to come over here and...
3: They send out like a party full invite.
2: Yeah. Have you ever asked a buddy, hey man, why don't you come on over and we'll watch some porn together? Is that a thing? Do people do that? I've personally never done that.
3: And like you see occasionally in movies, there will always be like the weird dude. Usually he's like up, like just like someone's goon who like is a hitman or whatever. And he's just like sitting in his apartment and porn is always on.
2: Yeah.
3: You know, and everyone's just like, but he's always portrayed as like the weird, not right in the head kind of guy.
2: I do remember like when we found that bag of porno, there was mostly just Penthouse magazines, but I think there was, if I remember correctly, there was a couple of VHS tapes at the bottom and we would share those. You know what I mean? Like, but we never, I don't remember watching them together.
3: Yeah.
2: But we're like, hey man, you done with that copy of Debbie Does Dallas?
3: But again, how old were you?
2: This was probably, that was eighth grade.
3: You were so young.
5: This is,
3: yeah.
5: That's what I'm saying. This is prime time for that. But now that we have the internet, there's no need for the conversation to even transpire.
2: Maybe it is a thing. 3701 says, my grandpa used to go on fishing trips with his buddies. And from what I understand, they did something very similar.
3: I think your grandpa was going on fishing trips and doing some other stuff with his buddies.
2: Yeah.
3: Because it's called a quote unquote fishing trip. See, this is what I mean. I'm like, this behavior is so strange. There's got to be something else going on.
5: I just got a bite.
2: 5141 says, so when I was a kid, my uncle was big into the adult content and always had a nice stash. Well, my grandmother passed away and he decided that he was going to get right with Jesus throw away all of his pornography. I went to the trash can and pulled out as much as I could, and I had my own stash then. Next time I was over, my uncle was asking me if I had gone into the trash can and taken any of the movies or magazines. I guess he was getting right with Jesus. I guess his getting right with Jesus didn't last very long, and he went back looking for the stash.
3: That's hilarious.
2: Fat Thor says, if you think the Terminator 2 porn parody is funny, you should check out the Wizard of Oz adult parody. I didn't know there was one. But that makes sense.
3: If I only had a brain.
5: There's probably a parody for every popular title out there, right?
3: Guaranteed. Yeah. There's got to be.
5: I mean, there's got to be.
3: I mean, especially these days.
2: Is this a thing where you go and you'd watch porn with your buddies? I don't know.
5: The grandpa on the fishing trip thing is interesting.
2: Yeah, I think your grandpa might have been a closeted gay guy.
5: Or is that just a generational thing where...
3: I would hope not.
5: Like, I don't know. I got a lot of questions on that.
2: I think fishing trip meant fishing. He likes to fish hook his buddy.
3: That's what I mean. Yeah. That's what he told grandma, but really.
2: 91.97 are all about garage doors. Text line. Let me call Court and ask, you know, because Court's been around a while. You know, maybe back in the day it wasn't weird.
3: It's always weird.
5: That's hilarious. I can't. In a million years, imagine Court sitting around hanging out for any extended period of time with his homies.
3: Court does not seem like the guy.
5: In the most awkward room possible.
2: I could see him like, hey guys, I'm just going to get up out of here.
5: Yeah.
3: Or like walking in and immediately walking out.
2: Yeah.
3: It's like, what?
6: Hello?
2: Court, some people in here think that you strike us as a guy who would watch porno with his friends.
6: No, why would I do that? Yeah. That's gross. There was one time where I almost did on accident because it was right when I think I just got to college and I really loved the movie Hot Shots, you know, with Charlie Sheen and, you know, kind of a ripoff of Top Gun.
2: So somebody's like,
6: hey, let's go to my dorm room. Let's go watch Hot Shots. And as soon as the title comes up, I'm like, that doesn't look like Hot Shots. And it turns out it was a different Hot Shots. It was porno Hot Shots. And so I backed out. I'm like, all right, dude, I cannot watch this.
2: So you got invited to a porn party, a porn viewing party. And once you realize that, you're like, I got to get out of here.
6: Yeah, yeah. I'm not going to sit here and watch a porno with a boner with a bunch of dudes in the room.
3: Yeah, that just seems so awkward.
6: Yeah. Not doing that.
5: Wait, is that popcorn? I guess I can hang out for a few.
3: Extra butter, please.
2: Did you say anything to your friends or did you guys ever talk about it again? Like, hey, what were you guys doing?
6: I never talked about it afterwards. I'm like, wait, is this a porno? And they're like, yeah, dude, it's a porno. I'm like, no, I'm not going to sit here and watch this with you guys. And I just got up and left. And I never discussed it with them again because I didn't want to know what happened after I left.
3: Yeah.
2: It's just a big old fap party, dude.
3: Yeah.
5: It's so bizarre.
2: Yeah. All right, man. Oh, my God. You want to come over and watch Hot Shots? Did you ever hang...
6: Great movie.
2: Did you continue to hang out with those guys?
6: No. I was pretty much done with them after that. That was a little beyond the pale.
2: You're such a prude, Court.
6: You want to come over my hot? What? Yeah.
3: All right, getting all tongue tied.
2: We'll see you, dude.
6: Yeah.
2: All right, let's go to the phones again. It's Tanner, Laura, and Casey. This guy was invited to a porn party. Is that normal?
3: Yellow.
7: Oh, are you talking to me? I'm sorry.
2: Sorry, go ahead.
7: No, it's not normal at all. Not at all. I disagree with it. I would never do it. But I wanted to call and tell you guys that I used to play drums in a rock and roll band back in the day, and there's this venue in Tampa, Florida. I won't name the name of it, but on Wednesday nights, they would have this thing called Pornioki, where it was karaoke, but they had a drop screen in the back that played porno.
2: Oh, my God.
7: And how awkward is that?
2: Yeah.
3: Well, I mean,
7: with everybody in there, everybody.
3: That is interesting, but we got one better here in Portland. Every Sunday night at Devil's Point, I believe, they do stripperoki. So you go up and sing karaoke, and then strippers like dance around you.
2: I want to go to that, actually. Yeah.
3: It's actually a blast. It's so fun.
7: Okay, that's not my cup of tea, but sure, cool.
2: Wait, did you go up there and strip?
3: The audience doesn't strip. Oh. The strippers strip.
2: Oh, I was like,
3: The audience just sings.
2: Oh, I thought like everyone is allowed to like pick a song and get up there and get naked.
3: No, that's
5: what you do. You go up there, your turn comes up, you take your clothes off, and you sing Sweet Caroline.
2: All right, brother. Appreciate you, man. Thanks.
7: All right, man. Have a good one.
2: Someone sent a text from 0661 and said, are these girls who are watching pornos together buddies? Are they girl buddies? Rather is what he's asking. No, these are guys.
3: There's no way.
2: Those guys. He says, if it's girls, it's definitely not weird.
5: But the ladies did once upon a time, and maybe it's still popular. I don't hear about it like I used to. But the toy parties, ladies would have.
3: Yeah.
5: I feel like those things were all once Tupperware went out of fashion, they moved into the
3: like
5: toy parties.
3: Like a True Romance, or they were called something. But I don't hear about those much anymore. Yeah. But it definitely had its moment.
2: Well, listen to this. This text from 1773 says, I was at a porn party once. I did it once, and it was awkward as hell. We all avoided eye contact the rest of the day.
3: Yeah, no kidding.
2: Because you guys were just, fapping in a room together.
5: Yeah. Second time, though, straight up orgy.
2: This one says, as an adult, hell no. As a kid, when the Paris Hilton video came out, we all got together and watched it. Excuse me.
3: Oh, I forgot she had a sex tape.
5: Yeah, me too.
2: I remember it, but I don't remember it.
3: I feel like it was like her and Kim Kardashian's sex tape. Didn't they come out at around the same time?
5: Yeah, the Kim Kardashian, though, that set the tone for the celebrity tape world. That and the Tommy Lee, Pamela Anderson.
3: Oh, man.
2: 9737 says, I've had a girl ask me to come over and watch porn with her.
3: That's different. If you're watching porn with a partner or, someone you're hooking up with.
5: Still offensive.
3: I do think it is kind of uncomfortable and weird, but I know a lot of people enjoy it.
2: I came home from work once when I was living in Detroit, and my girlfriend at the time was just watching it on her laptop.
3: Just casually.
2: And I thought it was weird, but she told me later it was just a way to get into it.
3: Oh, I see.
2: She was trying to let me know, like, hey, it's time.
5: Wow. All right.
2: And that didn't happen very often, so I took that opportunity.
3: Of course, you got to.
2: This one says,
5: I'm in the mood to get fish hooked. I'm glad you're home.
2: 3033 says, I've got one for you. When I was in my early 20s, we made a delivery man in his 70s or 80s. We made a delivery to a man in the 70s or 80s. We delivered him a new satellite receiver and DVD player. We hooked up everything and asked for a DVD to test out the player, and he hands us a porno, which happened to be just the only thing I guess he had in the house, the only DVD. After that, we switched over to the satellite and watched. So we flipped over to the satellite, but he had it set on the Playboy channel. So this dude is just rocking porn.
5: I thought for sure we would have kicked it up to the Spice channel.
2: At the same time, like, you old creepy old man, at least he's still in his 80s, 70s or 80s, and he still got it. He still got a libido. I'm hoping that I still feel that way when I'm that old.
3: Whew, that sounds exhausting.
2: Oh, and you will be, old lady. I'm just going to go ahead and say it's
5: need
2: weird.
5: Me a nitro pill and a VHS tape. I'm feeling ready this Saturday.
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0: out to Tanner, Laura, and Casey now at 866-445-1059. 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
1: Happy Thursday. I'm excited for this weekend. I mentioned that yesterday. I'm going to go see the Odyssey tomorrow. Laura's going to go see the Odyssey tonight.
2: Yeah.
1: Or no, I guess this afternoon.
2: Uh-huh.
1: Which is good because you're seeing it at like 3 o'clock.
2: Yes. So. Because I was like, I couldn't do it. They're like, hey, I want to go like 6:30. No.
1: It's a long movie.
2: Absolutely not.
1: It's a long movie.
2: I was not even going to see it at all, really, because I don't know. It's not the type of movie that interests me.
3: Well, if you go see it at 3, you'll be home by midnight.
2: That's true. And I mean, everyone says it's worth seeing, even if you're not really into that kind of thing.
1: So. I just saw a TikTok yesterday about this woman who wrote a book called like, it's something about the Odyssey. Like the language of the Odyssey or something. She's breaking something down. But she called the movie despicable. Like she thought it was terrible.
3: That's such a great word.
1: She thought
3: despicable.
1: The writing is poor.
2: Well, is she just like a purist?
1: Yes.
2: Okay.
1: Yeah. So I mean, I'm gonna go see it tomorrow, and we'll see then. But you know, it's made all the money already. It's already broken records. It's weighed way more than they thought it was gonna make.
2: Really?
1: Yeah, they thought it was gonna make. I don't remember what they thought it was gonna make, but it ended up after like the first weekend or maybe the second weekend they. Pulled in $652 million worldwide, which is pretty good. And I just love that, like, even like the Cyclops in the movie isn't CGI. It's a puppet.
2: That's cool.
1: And you can't tell, I guess. I love that. Just everything is in camera instead of CGI.
2: I wish, like that too. I wonder if it's more expensive.
1: I don't know. Studios want to do it.
2: To like build the puppets and stuff.
1: Well, it is. And studios want things to just be CGI these days. But... Only directors like Christopher Nolan can pull off that old school stuff, like miniatures. I love it.
3: But then you can turn around and sell those props off at auction, make a little more money.
2: That's true.
1: Yeah. Let's go to line one. It's Tanner and Casey. Good morning. Yeah, hello.
3: Good morning.
1: What's going on, people? All right, we're hanging up.
2: Hello.
1: We haven't done this in a while. Crappy call, Creed Bomb. Someone sent a text and says, I remember watching the Pamela Anderson sex tape on VHS with my friends. I feel like those are like novelties.
3: Yeah. And that was, you know, think back to that time. That thing was everywhere. The talk of everything from, you know, tabloid TV shows to your buddies. You know what I mean? Like that thing made the rounds.
1: So we were talking about this guy who sent us an email saying that his buddies asked him over to watch a porno. Mm-hmm. Like, hey, come on over for porn night. And he just thought that was weird. And I also think it's weird. And I was wondering if this is a thing for other people. This one from 1773 says, I did that once and it was awkward as hell. We all avoided eye contact the rest of the day.
3: Yeah.
1: This one says, we watched some porn together a few times in college, but we were just watching and drinking beer. No fapping going on.
3: Yeah.
2: But like, then what do you do? Do you just like, are you like, hey, bros, can I ask you to leave my dorm room for about 5-10 minutes? Because I got some stuff to do.
1: Everyone gets 3 minutes in the bathroom.
2: Yeah.
1: And then that's it.
2: It just seems like couldn't you put on just like a regular movie or something? A baseball game? Well, I don't know.
1: So we got some talkback messages coming in through our iHeartRadio app. Have you ever had like a porn party, a porn viewing party?
3: I think it's a rubber glove party.
1: God's sake. Got some talkbacks here.
4: Marmer crew, the only time that ever happened with me was when my buddy's older brothers got a copy of the Pam and Tommy Lee boat porno. Mm-hmm. That was the mid-90s, something like that. We're all just young teenagers and... It was like 4 or 5. I was like, oh, we need to check that out. Nothing weird happened, but it was just a lot of oohs and ahs. Have a good day.
1: No.
2: A lot of oohs and ahs.
1: You go watch that porn now, though, and it's so boring.
2: Oh, yeah.
3: Was your daddy a Clydesdale?
2: I've never seen it.
1: Oh, you should. Well, we should have a porn viewing party.
2: But you know what? Yeah. Well, you know what? I'm busy. It's strange. Out of respect for Pamela Anderson... I won't watch it, though, because I know she was really upset about it.
1: Yeah, she was. More talkbacks.
5: Yeah, it kind of is a thing, kind of. I mean, me and my buddies, some of them, we were kind of weird. so we didn't understand exactly the social norms of it. But half of it was also just like seeing stuff that some of our shared favorite furry artists did and stuff, because they do a lot of animated pornographic materials.
1: Yeah. Furries are into some weird stuff.
3: You do that deal like at a wedding with the champagne glasses where you twist your arms around. You know what I'm talking about.
2: I don't know what you're talking about. But sounds painful.
1: More talkbacks to the iHeartRadio app.

0: This one says, two girls, one cup is for amateurs. Try two guys, one stump. I'm not even going to. Don't look that up, people. Don't even.
1: I mean, you do you. Just maybe not at work.
0: All right, more talkbacks to the app.
2: Man, that just happened to me, like, last week. I have these neighbors, right, that are, like, around the corner, and they're, like, three or four stripper girls, and they're like, hey, you want to come watch some porn with us? I was like, what? I don't watch porn. What's wrong with you?
0: Well, that's a missed opportunity.
2: I make it. I'll bring the popcorn.
0: All right. That was about to say, that was a missed opportunity.
3: Sick. Oh, I got hot wings.
1: He's got some weird neighbors.
0: All right. I can tell everyone's weirded out here in the studio.
3: Oh, it's not a weirded out thing. I could just, it's so far removed from anything that I could see happening in my life at this stage.
0: A porno party.
1: I also think most people are going to like text in and be like, hell no, I'm not doing that. But the people who do that,
0: they're just sitting
1: silently. Yeah.
0: You're probably absolutely right. Mm-hmm. All right, coming up.
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1: Happy Wednesday. We got some Motley Crue tickets here in about 30 minutes. I got an email, though, from a listener who doesn't want me to say his name, but it says...
2: I think you should say it anyway.
1: It's Craig.
2: All right.
1: Actually, no, it's not Craig. But anyway, this guy says, my three-year-old kid was on a play date with another kid the other day, and they were playing in the sprinklers. It was a perfect weekend, you know?
3: Yeah.
1: My kid brought out a squirt gun, and the mother of the kid freaked out. She said her kid does not play with guns and that we needed to put it away. And he goes, I think squirt guns are fine. They look nothing like real guns anymore and are fun. She says that she disagreed. I brought it up to some other people, and some agreed with me, some did not. What do you guys think? By the way, love the show.
2: Thanks.
1: Wow.
2: I know what I think about this.
1: Wow. 866-445-1059. The mom freaked out over a squirt gun.
3: Well, it's not uncommon to encounter parents that aren't down with toy guns, Nerf guns, squirt guns, whatever. There's just like a no-gun rule at the house. I don't necessarily adhere to that. I feel like that if it doesn't resemble anything close to a gun and it just happens to shoot a dart.
1: Yeah, foam dart. I mean, don't see an issue with that.
3: Whatever.
1: If you want to take out your sister's eyeball,
3: yeah, and
1: that's your prerogative.
3: That's not anything that I've ever enforced in my household. Squirt guns are perfectly acceptable play. But I do understand where other parents are not down with that program.
1: Yeah.
2: I mean, yeah, I suppose.
3: And that's why I don't let my kids play with those kids. You don't hang out with the nerds.
2: I guess the only experience I have is my own personal experience. I mean, we always had Nerf guns and the little dark guns and super soakers,
1: super
2: and squirt
1: soakers,
2: guns, whatever.
1: Man.
2: And I don't think it impacted my view of guns in any way, shape, or form at all. Like, I just don't. I don't buy that argument necessarily.
1: But I remember getting the Super Soaker 50 and immediately wanted to kill people. So I don't know, guys. Yeah. You never know.
2: Yeah. Right.
1: No, I mean, never.
2: Something clicked in my head. I'm like,
1: I never, as a kid, remember thinking, "Oh, this makes me want a real gun."
2: No, not at all.
1: I just thought I want to go blast my friend right in the face with this. Like when I got the Super Soaker 200, it was like a backpack.
3: Mm-hmm.
1: It came with like a minigun type thing.
3: I remember that.
1: Oh my god!
2: Or like laser tag. Like you could make the argument for any type of gun.
1: Laser tag's fun.
2: Laser tag is a lot of fun.
1: I don't like, you know, paintball, there's a lot of crouching, and I don't like to.
3: In the 80s, there was the Enertech Uzi, battery-operated thing. Took a couple double A's, and then you filled a clip with water.
1: And have that sound like...
3: And you could... it shot pretty far. It had it looks so real, you could rob a bank with that water gun.
1: Yeah.
3: So I get that point.
2: Yeah, like,
3: it doesn't need to be that realistic.
1: Remember there was like a BB gun. I had this BB gun. It looked like a 9mm. It was all black, and it looked like a real gun.
3: Yeah, those old CO2 BB pistols, they look just like a regular gun. Well, and that's how Chevy Chase got on the roller coaster on National Lampoon Vacation, using that very gun.
2: And I can see the argument about those, you know, but if it's like a neon green.
1: If it's see-through and bright,
2: squirt gun, like, and no.
1: Let's go to the phones here. This mom was upset that somebody brought a squirt gun to the play date because her kid doesn't play with guns.
2: Mm-hmm.
1: Is this Kelly?
4: Yes, it is.
1: Hi, Kelly. What do you think?
4: Well, okay, so I've been to lots of kids' parties, and I think that we should save the getting mad for or something, you know, big, like somebody pooped in the pool or, you know, something more directly life affecting. I think somebody can grin and bear it through some squirt gun play. I think that's taking it kind of a bit far, but that's, you know.
1: Yeah, maybe freak out if they start dropping curse words from the movie they just watched.
2: Yeah.
1: Or,
4: exactly.
1: You know, I don't know. To me, I don't know.
4: Or put pee in it. Like,
2: so, oh, my God.
1: It rubs me the wrong way, too, a little bit. Thanks, Kelly. It rubs me the wrong way a little bit, too, because my mom was super strict when I was a kid.
2: Mm-hmm.
1: You know, I went to a Christian school, had to go to church every Wednesday and Sunday, and I wasn't allowed to watch the Ninja Turtles TV show.
3: No, you had to play with your prayer blaster.
2: Prayer blaster.
1: I wasn't allowed to watch, Beavis and Butthead, obviously. A lot of kids weren't allowed to watch that.
2: Yeah.
1: I wasn't allowed to watch that. I mean, I had to sneak all this stuff.
3: You've said it multiple times, and I still don't understand the issue with the Ninja Turtles.
2: I don't either.
1: Because it was violent.
3: Okay.
2: Okay, but like...
3: To bad guys?
2: Yeah.
3: They weren't violent to other people.
2: And also with like nunchucks.
3: Like, listen, it's, mom, get off their back. They're only trying to save the world.
1: I think it was just a Christian campaign in the 80s, because I was born in Dallas, Texas. I was living there at the time. Yeah. And the Ninja Turtles were hot. It just came out. The cartoons, the kids were watching it.
2: Well, maybe it's because they were like magic.
1: And I guess, but they kind of looked at it like, well, that's secular and evil. And look at they're violent. And they're teaching. So it was like the Christians at the time in the 80s.
2: Oh, yeah.
1: They're going after things these days.
3: Yeah.
1: But Back then it was the Ninja Turtles.
2: Looney Tunes? Or like that was kind of violent in its own way.
1: I think they'd left that alone. Huh. I think that's okay for their kids.
2: Oh, okay.
1: Not Ninja Turtles.
2: Huh. So, yeah, I don't know.
3: Where's my kid going to get an anvil?
1: Yeah.
3: You know, you can watch all the Looney Tunes you want.
2: Anvil.com, obviously.
1: Fat Thor says, you're worried about squirt guns. Man, try getting hit with the classic 1990s dipstick, which you would need a 5-gallon bucket to fill up, and they would knock you flat on your butt and your teeth out.
3: Are those the long tube that you put in the water and then you draw it out?
2: Oh, could
3: and
2: be.
3: And then fire it those that way.
2: It's like
3: those?
2: One stream like, of
3: yeah, that
2: water.
3: Was like, those rocked in the pool.
1: Yeah, mm-hmm. Those are so great. 6991 says, we got an electric squirt gun for our 2-year-old daughter, and she is a sharpshooter right to the crotch with that thing.
2: I don't know. I think like maybe worry less about squirt guns and more, you know, keeping an eye on your kid, making sure they're not killing small animals.
1: Yeah, this dad says, you know? Like, I just want to get rid of my kid's squirt gun because I'm walking around the house looking like I peed my pants all the time.
2: Yeah.
1: This one says, I had toy guns when I was little, but I never pointed them at anyone, and they would get taken away and broken if I did.
2: That was my mom's rule. It's like, you can have this, but don't point it at people.
3: Yeah, I loved it. I would buy cap guns, Nerf guns.
2: Yeah.
3: I was about that action.
1: 9195 says, Tanner, was it the same with Harry Potter? My Catholic cousins weren't allowed to watch that witchcraft.
3: Yeah.
1: My mom at the time, listen, I was older by that point, and I could, you know, watch whatever I wanted.
2: I'm sure that she wouldn't have let you watch
1: it. If it came out and I was a kid, guaranteed.
2: Mm-hmm.
1: Guaranteed. But when my brother showed up, he could watch anything. I came home once and he was like 13 years old watching Terminator 2.
2: Of course.
1: Or maybe he was younger than that. I don't remember, but I was upset. I was jealous. She was so strict with me.
3: It's how it always goes, though.
1: This text says, I think that chick is an a-hole. If that were me, I would get a squirt gun and fill it up with acid and squirt her right in the face.
3: Oh, that's hilarious. Who'd that come
1: God's
3: from?
1: Sake. Fat Thor.
3: So is the play date at a park? Is the play date at their house? If the play date's at their house,
1: it sounds like it was at their house.
3: Has a little more credence to following the rules of the household. But yeah, I mean, lighten up a little bit. If the kid's not going around saying dastardly things as he's firing it.
1: To play devil's advocate, and again, you know where I stand, but to play devil's advocate, what is it? What if is like toy guns do subtly make like guns okay for kids and makes them think that they're toys and not actual weapons? I mean, I'm just saying.
2: But how much of that like falls on the parent to like educate your child to be like, hey, this is what this is, but it's not the same as this. So
3: it's also something that has been around for a lot. Kids have always played cowboy and had the cap guns, and
2: right.
3: Like that's just always been part of like boy toy culture.
1: Yeah, yeah. Remember when you'd play? Well, you can't say. I don't think you can say.
2: I don't
1: it
2: think
1: now.
2: You can't.
1: It's cowboys
2: it.
1: and Native American.
3: Yeah.
2: Yeah. It's pretty good. Yeah, but those days are over. Yeah. No more fun.
1: We got some talkback messages coming in through our iHeartRadio app.
5: There's a name for people like that, and it's Karen. Just let the kids have fun.
1: Yeah. If you're just tuning in, this mom was upset that a kid came over for a play date with her kid, and they brought a squirt gun, a little toy squirt gun. More talkbacks.
6: Morning, Brew Crew. Yeah, I think that's a learning tool. Consequences of actions of squirt guns and toy guns. But I do say everyone needs to know how to handle a gun. And I think there should be a gun safety course. You don't have to use it. You don't have to hunt. Just need to know how to handle it in case you come across one and you don't know what to do. Didn't you know? That's just my personal opinion.
1: Again, this is squirt guns here. Like, dude, you don't need a crash course for squirt guns.
3: Yeah.
1: Right, here's how to use a Super Soaker 100.
3: Well,
1: first, you fill up the tube.
2: And then you pull the trigger.
3: There are a lot of unfortunate situations where kids do encounter these things and they don't know what to do with them. And next thing you know, they're shooting somebody on accident. Well,
2: again, though, like how much of this falls on the parents? Like,
3: that situation,
2: keep 100% your gun locked up you know?
1: This one says from 0572 says, to each their own, I guess, but my son knows how to handle and check a gun to see if it's safe and unloaded since he was 6 years old. More talkbacks through our iHaunt radio app.
7: Freaking out over toy guns in this day and age is nuts, but some parents are just absolute control freaks like that and think that if they force their kids to be nonviolent, even in their imaginations, they're going to turn out right. That's not always true. And I've heard a more extreme example of a friend of them knowing somebody in the neighborhood who wasn't allowed to play violently with their action figures. Like, He-Man and Skeletor had to be friends. Megatron and Optimus Prime had to be friends. Yeah.
1: All right.
2: Got to be honest, my eyes glossed over during that talkback message.
1: Why?
2: What about Optimus Prime? Who's him? What's it?
1: Oh, he's saying
2: why are they friends?
1: The parent wouldn't let the kids play with his action figures and they couldn't be enemies. They had to be friends.
2: Action figures.
1: He's a kid.
2: Boy games. I don't know.
1: You were into boy stuff when you were a kid. You were
2: Beanie Babies. That's it. My life was Beanie Babies. Beanie Babies are nothing.
1: All right. 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
8: up, late 80s, early 90s, you know, most parents at that time didn't care if you had the Nerf guns, the squirt guns, all that kind of stuff. My parents did say don't point it at somebody's face, but we always would shoot a Nerf gun at our buddy's face. But when I got to be about 12, 13 years old, that's when they gave me a CO2-powered BB gun, and I got in trouble at that point in time because we were killing all the birds in the neighborhood. That's when I learned my lesson. Have a good day.
1: It's not nice. This is going around shooting birds.
2: Yeah. I think that's when things get weird. Yeah.
3: It's pretty neat when their feathers puff out, though.
1: Oh, my God. This one says, if our parents raised us like the parents do today, we would have all grown up to be a bunch of Pee Wee Hermans. Well, I mean.
3: What does that mean exactly?
2: Yeah,
1: I don't know. Like, I guess I'm kind of pervy or whatever.
3: I mean, you could draw a couple conclusions from that. I don't know. Or just, you never grow up? What's the thing?
1: This text from 6991 says, the lady who doesn't let her son play with squirt guns probably parks her kid in front of an iPad and lets them YouTube do the raising for their kids.
2: Well, you know, I feel like that's who doesn't do that these days? Yeah. You know, why parent your children when YouTube could just do it?
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0: Got an email from a listener who took his kid to a play date. And when he got there, they were playing in the sprinklers. His kid pulled out a squirt gun. And the mom got really upset of the other kid because she's like, my kid doesn't play with guns. You got to put that away.
1: Yeah.
0: And so he's thought, well, it's a squirt gun. You know, they're clear. They're neon. You know, what's the big deal? It doesn't matter. You know, her kid doesn't play with guns. We want to know what you think on that. Is that too strict or is that just right?
2: I mean, isn't the nozzle on a hose essentially a gun?
1: Yeah, but it doesn't.
2: You got to squeeze the trigger.
1: Water comes out. Because you don't have a trigger on a hose.
2: Well, you got
1: that's true. I guess if you have the attachment, yeah.
0: 3103 says, this is Antique Brian. He says, bottom line is parents are allowed to regulate what their kids do or play with, despite whether you agree with it or not.
2: That's absolutely true. That's what I was saying. Yeah. So if it's at their house and they've got a rule there, you can't just overpower their household rule.
0: Mm-hmm. This text from 0998 says, "If our parent, I read that one already. My dad was in the war and he refused to have guns in the house. I think it set off his PTSD. Maybe this mom experienced some gun violence in her life."
1: Yeah, and I mean, if that's the case, then you have to be empathetic towards that.
0: This text says, I was born in the 80s and was a kid. Owned plenty of squirt guns, then paintball guns, but was raised to know the difference between a bullet and a paintball. So that's all in the parenting. Parents in 2026 need to do their jobs better and spend more time with their children and teach them that a bullet is permanent. If they grow up, God forbid, shoot someone, it has a lot to say about how they manage stress, not whether they own owned a squirt gun.
2: Look.
1: I would tend to agree with that.
2: It is very true.
0: Yeah. This is just typical of the soft parents today. They do seem a little more worried about everything.
1: Mm-hmm. Why do you think that is?
0: Well, I mean, the world is crazy. You see more crazy on the internet, obviously. And I understand, like, you know, I don't know that I'd be so comfortable with, like, my 12-year-old daughter walking home from school if it was far.
1: Yeah.
0: You know, I guess it depends on where you're at and everything, but... you know, that stuff I can understand, but being super overprotective where you don't let them live a life and experience stuff and let them fail and recover and all that.
2: Mm-hmm. I can see a parent's position of going like, listen, I don't necessarily want to normalize gunplay. We hear about it in the news all the time. This is a very common occurrence.
1: Sure.
2: And maybe I just want to put a little bit of distance between that and my kid's thought process. I mean, I can't argue with that point necessarily. It's a crazy thing. And we live in a weird time now where take the squirt guns out of the equation, there's still very real video game. Like, there's no, you can't protect them from all of it. Mm-hmm. Or shield them from it.
0: I also, like, you know, we grew up playing with all that stuff as a kid.
1: Yeah, but
0: and
1: also,
0: most of the people that you see on the internet who are busted for, like, mass shootings and stuff, they're not our age.
2: Yeah.
0: They're, like, super young people.
2: We weren't inundated with this information at that age, though.
1: Yeah, we didn't, with the school shootings and all this, it wasn't as frequent.
0: I remember being in high school when Columbine happened.
1: Yeah, that was the first school shooting I ever remember.
0: That's what I'm saying. Like, I remember that. But I don't know. I just didn't feel like any of that made me go, I want to go get a gun.
2: Yeah, it's undeniable. We came up in a better time, and we had a little more freedom, and we got to do a little bit more of that stuff than kids do today.
0: More talkbacks coming in through our iHeartRadio app.
3: Happy Wednesday, Brew Crew. McPhee here. You got to be careful out there. Of course, the squirt guns are the gateway weapons to the big things. After all, you know. Let the kids play. Bing bong.
0: Bing bang. Yeah.
4: So, when I was in junior high, you know, they didn't really care about squirt guns and stuff like that. In fact, they had a school-sponsored thing called Hunter Safety, where you went to a mall parking lot and there was like a 48-foot truck trailer there. And they had targets up and they'd actually let you shoot a 22 bolt action rifle and you'd get a certificate afterwards saying that you completed it.
2: We get to shoot BB guns at outdoor school.
0: I just didn't get to do any of that.
1: Outdoor school?
2: Yeah, in the sixth grade, you went to outdoor school. We went up to Camp Howard, spent a couple days up there, had a

0: don't know, but it should be. It was such a fun thing.
1: I never heard of that before in my life.
0: I mean, other than the fact that you got to sit down and sing camp songs and crap like that, that sucks. But we did a nighttime nature walk where you went out in the dark and you went on a hike in the dark and just got to listen for animals and stuff. And that was super fun.
1: And nobody got mauled by a bear?
0: No, nobody got hurt. Everything was good. You slept in cabins.
1: Cool.
0: It was a fun time.
1: Well, how old were you in that?
0: Sixth grade.
1: How many kids lost their virginity? Is it outdoor camp?
0: I think we all did.
2: Sixth grade. That's a little young for that.
1: How old are you in sixth grade? Like 12?
0: I don't know. Yeah, probably. Yeah,
1: I feel like these days...
2: That's way young.
1: You think it's way young. It's way young, but...
2: How old did you lose yours? How old were you?
1: Oh, I was 19. I was old.
2: Yeah. You were 19 years old?
1: Yeah.
2: When you lost your virginity?
0: I was 7.
2: Stop it. I guess I was 17.
1: Yeah.
2: Maybe 16. No, I think I was 17.
1: But I'd be like,
2: I was late. All my friends had gotten laid. And I had
1: kids
2: not.
1: These days. It's it's messed up.
0: Why are you guys smutting up outdoor school? This was a wholesome experience.
1: I'm thinking it's like church camp, like all sorts of crazy stuff happening at church camp.
2: But at church camp, the kids wore slutty. And it, always the pastor's kids were the worst.
1: Oh, yeah.
2: Every time.
1: Oh, yeah.
2: And like, I remember a dude telling me that he did stuff with a girl was at church camp.
0: Hmm.
1: But, like, was he also lying? Because I think
2: he was telling the
1: kids
2: truth.
1: Kids also lie.
2: I don't know. Yeah.
0: Well, to answer your question, Laura, no, it was a totally wholesome experience. We had a good time. We got to go and mingle it up with some other schools because, you know, you got different kids coming from different schools. And it was a super fun time.
2: This text says, I can see that kid's going to be collecting hubcaps living in a van in no time. this one says, if the neighbor came out all hot about it, then she's the a-hole and needs to be... This is all jumbled.
0: I mean, I think that's what we don't know. We don't know the tone in which she asked that. You know what I mean? She could have been totally cool about it and just saying like, hey, listen, we don't necessarily love that.
2: In my head, it's that ear-piercing voice.
0: Yeah.
2: Nah! That just typical Karen voice.
1: Yeah.
2: I'm calling the police.
0: Yeah. How dare you bring that water pistol to my residence?
1: It doesn't seem like it was said in that tone, but who knows?
0: Yeah, I don't know. I'm just saying it might not have been as big a deal as the listener made it out to be.
2: 9195 says, geez, Laura, on the sixth grade virginity losing. Dang, girl.
1: I didn't. I'm not saying it's okay. I'm not saying that kids should be doing that. I'm just saying things happen at camp.
2: It's just so funny that you suggested sixth grade and you didn't lose yours till 19.
1: Yeah, because I know kids are up to no good these days.
0: Well, we were up to no good, but guys, it was just hijinks and tomfoolery.
2: How did you fight off the horny dudes at that age? Because I'm sure they were just, you know, everyone's...
1: No, I mean, I was a weirdo, so nobody wanted anything to do with me. They're like, nah, Laura's a square. And I was very religious, and I was very sheltered, so I was none the wiser.
2: Yeah.
1: I had no idea.
2: And that's why today she's a freak.
1: Yeah. See, that's exactly like that one person said. If you're told not to do something, then you just go out and do it even more.
2: You rebel.
3: All right, class, tell me about your weekend. 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

0: There's a guy calling me on a weird one. I'm trying to get an image of it so I can see it. What a great tune. Hey, Rob in Central Florida.
1: Yes, sir.
0: You've got a 1955 school bus from the movie Convoy.
1: Yes, sir. Do you remember the C.W. McCall song "Convoy" from the 70s?
0: Yes.
1: Well, when in the line where he says we got 11 long-haired friends of Jesus in a chartreuse microbus,
0: right?
1: Well, that song was number one. It was a crossover hit, country and pop. So it's definitely in the vernacular of pop culture of America for sure.
0: Right.
1: Well, that's the song.
0: Yeah, we're pretty good at what we do. That's quick.
1: And well, the movie was Sam Peckinpah's last big film. And it, of course, had the all-star cast with Kris Kristofferson and everybody else under the sun.
2: Allie McGraw.
1: He actually wrote the script around the song. So that's the background of basically where that bus sort of comes up in imagery, at least in your mind's eye. And then when they actually made the film, Sam Peckinpah was very, very ardent about finding the right bus. Well, that bus played a huge role in the movie of the 11 long-haired friends of Jesus, and it's featured in almost every scene. It's brilliant in the film. Well, I'll just give you the cliff notes. 2011, we were out shooting an episode in California, and I came across this bus at George Sack's place. And George Sack is a guy that's done big rig stunts for movies, whatever. God bless him. He passed away a couple years ago. And I recognized the bus, but it was in primer. At least a lot of it was in primer. And then in 2020, when the lockdown crap happened, I was going through archives of the show that we shot. And I saw the bus, and I made a call to George. And I asked him if he still had that bus. And he said he did. And some hot rod guy was trying to buy it. And I pulled it out from underneath that guy. I said, don't sell it. I don't want him to chop it because it's made it this long. We want to restore it. And so we made a deal. And we had it shipped from Los Angeles to North Carolina. And once we got the paperwork, the title was in Gary Combs' name. If anybody out there...
0: Gary Combs, the little short black kid from Different Strokes?
3: No.
4: Gary Combs.
1: No. No, but if you're a Star Trek fan, he's a stunt guy that played the original Zorn character. And this guy's a legendary stunt coordinator. And he was on five of Peckinpah's films, including The Getaway.
0: Rob, he says here... Yeah, Rob, you're going... Rob, you're nerding out pretty good. It says that you are the host of American Trucker. Now, that TV show, when did it quit? Like 2010?
1: 12.
0: Gotcha. What do you do now?
1: 12, but it was internationally syndicated.
0: What do you do now?
1: Production.
0: For what?
1: Well, really, for me, well, I got several irons in the fire, but this is not the place to discuss it.
0: Okay. How much were they paying you? How much were they paying you per episode at the end?
1: Man, that's pretty. Do I have to say that?
0: You absolutely have to say that. I let you spiel for 15 minutes about this stupid bus, and I've let you go. So now we got to at least get some interesting commentary from you since you were a TV superstar.
1: It's not a stupid bus. I guarantee you'd love it. You'd geek out on it.
0: It's 10 grand.
1: I know that
0: it's 10 grand, and you want 50.
1: No, I never said any price. But you say 10 grand. Well, you have, don't you look and consider the pedigree of it what the movie bus is?
0: What's it worth without the pedigree? It's worth $300 without the pedigree.
1: Yeah. Okay. Would you consider something like it being the most unmolested movie vehicle of all time? Because it is.
0: We've learned from our research that talking about incest and molestation does not perform well with the audience.
3: Just lost 2 meters.
0: Yes. Okay. So listen. I bought, and you can pull it up, Barrett Jackson, two sales ago. They sold cars from, beat up cars from one of the super movies. What was it? I forgot. They brought, you know, $6,000, $7,000, $5,000. Could this thing bring a bunch of money? Sure, if you have two Convoy C.W. McCall freaks that name their kids C.W., it happens. But I ain't doing it right now. If I'm going to take a risk on something like that, and I think it's $10,000. That's what I think. So back to what they're paying all you right. When you quit your show, how high? I'm just interested to see when shows work. How many seasons did you do American Trucker?
1: We did 28 episodes, two seasons before Fox decided to change it into Fox Sports 1, and they made a network change. So the show,
0: that mean, even though the show... I mean, that means that two seasons, they say, hey, this isn't making enough money. We're going to change the format. I've been there, dude. Don't feel bad.
1: Well...
0: what were they paying you, man?
1: They changed the entire...
0: All right. What were they...
1: go from Speed Channel...
0: All right. Rob, I got to keep moving. I appreciate you calling. I do like you, but we're going too long. We're just going too long.
3: We don't want to answer the question.
0: We lose listeners when we go that long.
2: Yeah.
0: I had to check up old Jay Leno last week.
2: Yes, you did.
0: Did you hear me do it?
2: Yes. That was great.
3: I also heard you try to buy one of the vehicles from him. Something. And it was a very slick way you did it, too. Near the end of the interview, you go, hey, Jay, are you ever mad at any vehicles?
0: You hate them.
3: You hate
0: them. Are there any cars you look at in this barn, in this big old hangar, and you look at that thing and say, I just hate that car.
2: Well, I don't know. Why would I hate the cars? That doesn't make any sense, John.
0: Is there a car you're looking at, you're like, this car's not good enough to be in here.
2: I don't get angry at cars.
0: I mean, I hate a lamp and I throw it across a room.
2: That's what he said.
0: Yeah, I heard him say it.
2: That was great.
3: So you didn't get anywhere, though.
0: We didn't get anywhere.
3: But you tried, though.
0: I did try to buy a car off of Jay. And
2: he didn't sell anything
0: during a break because he was getting very granular on car geek stuff, which is good on podcasts. But I was like, man, I just said during the break. I said, hey, we're getting pretty nerdy on these cars and we're on a national audience on rock stations. I said, do you mind doing some shtick when we get back and entertaining them with some bang, bang, pop, pop?
2: Sure.
0: And he's like,
3: how's it go, JD? You did pretty good.
2: I can't do it on demand.
0: And, you know, I was thinking in my mind, who in the hell am I to tell Jay Leno?
2: Jay Leno what to do. Hey, Jay Leno, can you bring it up a little bit? Bring it up a notch. I mean,
3: turn the funny up.
0: And when we came back, bang, bang, pop, pop, went into stand-up comedian mode. I was like, some bitch is good.
2: He's so good.
0: He's so good. I was sitting here because he was my co-host is really what we were doing.
2: Yeah, absolutely.
0: And I was like, what a great co-host. I started thinking, well, of course he's a great co-host. He does 200 nights a year of stand-up still.
2: Right.
0: And he did the Tonight Show, the largest platform on the planet for a while. What, 20, 30 years?
2: Yes.
0: Like, yeah, I got a pretty good co-host today.
2: $30 million a year. And he's a car guy.
0: He had a great time. And his guy called back. I bet we're going to do it again.
2: Oh,
3: that's sweet.
2: Yeah.
3: Nice.
0: I did say, because we were going into these breaks, you know, and you don't want to interrupt Jay Leno.
2: No.
0: I was like, hey, wrap it up. You know, we got a heart out here.
2: Sure.
0: I said, it's been a while, hadn't it, since you, because you're used to doing television and, I mean, a podcast, internet stuff, when you had a hard, he said, well, you know, I did it a little bit, and on the Tonight Show, we had to stop for commercial.
2: You know, we did that a little bit on the Tonight Show, John.
3: You know, commercials that paid millions of dollars.
0: iHeart has the studio in Burbank that was the set of the Tonight Show.
2: Oh, they have the set.
0: They have the studio. Like 300-person studio.
2: Oh, yeah. Oh, yeah.
0: The actual where it was filmed with Johnny and Jay.
2: Right. It didn't go well.
0: iHeart owns it.
2: Hmm.
0: I did not know this.
2: Did not know that either.
0: And I was thinking, how cool would it be to like do some kind of a...
2: I think NBC would own it.
0: Do a redo and have him do... You know, if he wants to do the show again, we could do it in there.
2: Yeah.
4: In front of a live studio audience.
3: Would he step back in there?
2: Yeah, well, I don't know.
3: Some of those guys get kind of sentimental, and you know, it's like
2: it'd be weird because obviously it's just a big empty room now.
0: But I bet they still have the stuff
2: somewhere.
0: That'd be fun.
2: They did throw away a lot of the David Letterman stuff. They showed them taking it out of the building and basically throwing it away.
5: Yeah, yeah.
2: You saw that,
0: Glenn Beck.
2: Yep.
0: If you walk into his studio, in the middle of the room, he has the set from All in the Family.
2: That's
0: he has Archie and Edith's chair right there.
3: Really?
0: And then if you go in this other room, the set for the stairs and the front door is there.
3: The chair. That's I remember that. I mean,
2: Archie's chair. Yeah.
3: Archie.
0: Where were they? Were they in Cleveland?
3: I don't know. It was up north.
5: Queens.
3: Somewhere.
5: Yeah,
2: Queens. New York, Queens.
0: Yeah. Queens. 800-800-7234. 800-800.
2: Dial a deal?
0: Radio. Oh, is that coming up now?
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2: That's good.
0: So what we're going to do is we're going to do the lightning round in just a moment where you call in 800-800-7234, 800-800-RADIO. 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We're going to stop for another music break, and then we're going to come back, and we've got Tony Romo's father. He's downstairs. He's going to join us in the studio.
5: No way.
2: Yep.
0: Wow. And Tiger Woods' mother also. And he wants to talk to her about golfing and alcoholism.
2: Yep.
0: And kids.
2: Yep. It's going to be very interesting.
0: We'll be right back. 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
0: I'm Nick Turturro. 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
1: Dude,
0: Show.
1: What is it with everybody, hey guys, that call in? When the screener asks you what you'll take for your car, you need to give them a real number. Because these numbers y'all are giving them are so stupid, I'm not taking them to the air. And I'm hanging up on y'all, and then you're calling back. And again, and again, and again. I mean, Keith, this 40 Ford Coupe that you want, what, 50 grand for or something, it's not even a deluxe. It's not going to work. If you have offers in 50,000 range, you need to sell it. Why are you calling me?
2: I heard you on the radio, okay, so I thought I'm glad you got to call you.
1: The reason I took you is because you're in Hershey, Pennsylvania, which is the capital of these kind of cars. But yeah, that car's too high, man. Debbie, the 49 Jeepster, you're down in Florida. I sent your number to Muffy Bennett in Arizona. She's my Jeepster expert. She's going to call you personally, okay?
2: Really?
1: Yep. Really. Joe in Alabama, you're mild out GL450 with 160,000 mile turbo in the coolant leaks. It's probably the car's worth five grand. You want 14? Yeah, that's right. I do this. You can buy them.
3: Damn.
1: Well, let me explain to you guys something. We live our life in auctions, and you can buy these. There's a cash market that's going on behind the scenes, and there's not a few of them. There's a million of them, like cars trading all the time. And you can buy that car for $5,000 at any Manheim auction, anytime, anywhere, maybe seven, depending. But coolant leak, no, $5,000. And asking 14 is a waste of time. Tim in South Florida, your truck doesn't sound, you're on the money. And you know what I like about what you wrote here? 15 F-250 Lariat, diesel turbo, 80,000 miles, 4x4. He wants 30,000, cracked windshield. I like the fact that you told my screener it has a cracked windshield. Because, like, people say, oh, it's nice, right? They don't say anything. And then you get the pictures, like, there's all kinds of problems with it. So the fact that you pointed out it has a crack in the windshield tells me that you're going to tell me the truth about what you have, which is good. Thank you. Are you there?
4: Yes, sir, I am. This is a great truck. The Liberty Barn up in Palm City, she pulls her trailer around with it. She wants to go into something else. I'm like, it's probably worth 30. Let me shop it for you.
1: Yeah, I will give 28. I will give 28 grand if it's a 15 Lariat with 80, and we got to put a windshield in it and move it out of Florida. I will give 15 grand. So you told her right. Just load it into givemethevin.com, and if she's got the title handy, take a picture of the front and the back. We can pay her Monday. Hell, we can pay her today, depending on where she is.
4: Let me talk. You said 28 flat.
1: Yep.
4: Okay, I'll let you know. Thank you, John.
1: Thank you. 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No. No. No, thank you. David has an 84 LS 454. They don't make a 454 LS, David. An LS engine?
5: It's an LS. It's a 70 LS 6 454 and a 84 K5 Blazer.
1: Oh, okay. We got a lot of motor in there. That motor, if it's like a real numbers motor that should go in an LS6 Chevelle, you need to get it the hell out of that Blazer. It needs to be in a Chevelle.
5: Mm-hmm. I agree, but it's in the, I built it. It's in the Blazer, and I just want to sell the Blazer.
1: Okay, so I can tell you I have a Blazer that I bought from a dealer that was advertising it. I gave him $25,000 for an 88 K5 that's in great shape with an LS swap, like a current one, a 5.3 LS swap. And you want $30,000 right. for this? No, you want $35,000 for this one that needs glass and upholstery.
5: Hmm. Yes.
1: No. No.
5: Okay. Fair enough.
1: No, no, no. Now the motor. If you got a LS that goes in a like the you know the $300,000 Chevelles, the good ones, that motor's worth $10,000 for sure. Maybe 20.
5: I figured 12.
1: Yeah, we're talking the same there. But that old Blazer, I mean, you got to pull it out. We got to get that motor out of there and get it where it's supposed to be. It's not supposed to be in that Blazer.
5: It's going to stay in the Blazer.
1: Well, not you're damn right it is. If you want $35,000 for it, it's going to stay right there where it's parked too. Because when you unass that motor out of that Blazer, what's that Blazer worth? It needs upholstery and glass. Five. Or three.
5: Everything on the truck is new. Everything.
1: But the poster. All right. Well, tell me this. What's the real minimum you'll really take? Like 20?
5: No.
1: What would you take?
5: 35.
3: He went up.
1: Keep it. Love you. Thanks for tuning in. Stay hooked. We love our listeners, but I ain't going to let you pick my pockets like that. You are not going to rob me.
5: That's okay.
1: No, sir. No, sir. Be right back.
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1: So, Tony Romo, the Cowboys quarterback.
3: Quarterbacker.
1: And CBS broadcaster. Got a DWI. We talked about this, or DUI or something, up in Milwaukee. And it has become all the rage this week.
16: Well, yeah, the body footage camera came out. And this, so now we see it as well as hear about
1: it. The funniest part is the memes that have come with his warm-up stuff in the parking garage. God,
3: yeah. So awesome. Great.
1: Oh, there it is. There he's doing his thing. On. If you go to jcwshow.com, you can see it on the stream.
16: He's not doing
1: well,
16: this.
1: I haven't watched it. Was he drunk?
3: Oh, yeah.
16: Yeah. Was he plowed? No. Was he probably intoxicated? Yeah, he knew it. He didn't try to hide it. He wasn't a jerk. The cop was a little abrasive, in my opinion.
1: Was it a chick?
16: Yes. Yeah.
1: Was she a lesbian?
16: I don't know. We have a condensed version of the exchange between the law enforcement officer.
1: Was she a Democrat or a Republican?
16: And Tony Romo, this is guy number one.
17: Say it louder, I'm sorry.
18: Unsafe passing on the right?
17: Yes.
18: It's the marked area.
17: Gotcha.
18: Where are you coming from?
17: The golf course. And I'm going to meet Grandma and Grandpa.
18: Okay. All right. Willing to take any good sobriety tests? Yes, you're denying to step out of the vehicle.
17: No.
18: Pending field.
17: I'm just going to call my lawyer.
18: Okay, step out of the vehicle.
1: Next time she does this, can we get her mic'd up better?
16: Get a better mic.
1: She needs a windscreen on her mic.
3: His excuse of grandma and grandpa. You know his grandparents are dead, right?
1: Are they?
3: Yes.
16: Are they really?
3: Yes.
1: Is this fact?
16: Oh, that was pretty good then. Yeah. On his feet. He was
1: maybe
16: thinking.
1: For his kids.
16: So it was unsafe there to do the field sobriety, so they took him to the police station. And that's a lot of the videos that you see. You're probably seeing. And actually, Tony considers this one of his most embarrassing moments. Cut to...
17: Had an exercise.
18: Go ahead, dude.
17: Two back surgeries that need a set.
18: Any head injuries recently? Any concussions?
1: Lots of interceptions.
17: Over the years, yes, but not recently.
18: Would you like the instructions one more time, sir?
17: Am I supposed to move my head, or am I supposed to keep it square?
18: You
17: not to.
18: Willing to submit to a PBT?
17: What is that?
18: Machine that you blow on.
17: It's a preliminary.
18: It does not determine the results of
17: my
18: test.
17: We're not doing that.
18: Okay.
17: I've ever heard from all the lawyers, don't ever do that.
18: Okay.
17: So...
18: All right.
17: We're not going to do that.
18: Okay.
17: Did I pass this test?
18: You turn around.
17: No, I didn't. Huh?
16: No, I guess that means no. No means no. Anyway, so they arrested him. She was just a little pushy.
3: He was trying to flex a little bit. Not saying that he played the NFL, but you know, I've had concussions. I know. Before, like, don't you know?
16: Had a injury or concussion. Well, on my many years with the Dallas Cowboys and throwing.
12: Tell me one thing, kid. Well, have you ever had a concussion?
1: He is a scratch golfer, a below scratch golfer. He's a great golfer. And I thought, you know, we wanted to talk to his dad.
16: Yep.
1: And then I thought it'd be interesting to get his dad hooked up with Tiger Woods' mother, because she has to deal with this also.
16: Because I saw Tony Romo's dad downstairs. Oh, there he comes.
3: Oh, hey.
16: There he is right here. So we're going to bring their dad in. I didn't see the mom.
1: Well,
3: she's going to be around here a second, too. Yeah.
16: Oh, there. Hey, Tony Romo's dad. How are you?
12: Bueno dias.
16: Romero Romo.
12: Mr. DJ Ryan. Mr. Wolf.
1: Hi. It's been a while.
12: It has been a pretty harsh couple of days for my son.
16: Yeah.
12: Former number 9 quarterback for the Dallas Vaqueros and color commentator for the NFL, CBS Sports. As you have here, I have a little traffic incident. I'm driving to see his grandparents, the Jubakowskis, in Wisconsin many days ago. And this, I want to know that why his offense was considered a misdemeanor. Mm-hmm. Hand slapped by the police. There have been, of course, repercussions. And now they say he would be suspended from his job doing the play-by-play with Mr. Jim Nantz.
14: Oh, no.
3: Oh, who's that?
12: Who is this lady I'm talking to?
16: This is Tiger Woods' mom.
12: Tiger Woods' mother?
16: Tiger
12: Woods' mother.
16: She's right here, yeah.
14: Yes, my son Tiger have also problem with impaired driving. Did your Tony also crash his car?
12: No, he crashed his car, but he have enough trouble, they say, with impaired driving. They say he drifted over the line on the Interstate 43 bridge in the Wisconsin.
14: Oh, Milwaukee, home of Litchie Cunningham, and the fans are the fans of Larry?
12: Yes, he was saying, Milwaukee, he says, where he's from, play the golf tournament.
14: Well, at least he don't crash his car. My son Tiger always crash his car. And Tiger never drink unless driving.
12: Oh, this is very dangerous way to behave for a sports celebrity.
14: Oh.
12: Yes, and I might note as well that Tony really only drinks when his brother Jaime is in the car.
14: Oh.
12: Yes, and this is because Jaime, he always drink since he was a teenager. He drink, and of course, he have a glass eye on the left side, Tony, from the knife and fork accident that he has when he was only a little child.
14: Oh, poor Tony Lomo.
12: Yes, well, his vision was sharp enough to spot the red and blue lights on the police car behind him. I think what happened, and this was no reported by the press, but when he saw them flashing their lights, he took Jaime's handle of Jack Daniels and he threw it out the driver's side window, 61 yards.
3: That's a hell of a throw.
16: That's a throw, man.
12: In a high, tight spiral.
16: Of course it was.
12: Right into a teenage girl on her little huffy bicycle.
3: Oh, man.
12: Causing her to swerve into a blind man. And his seeing eye cocker spaniel.
3: Oh, wow.
14: Oh, no. The poor blind man?
12: Yes. And they say the dog did not survive the collision.
14: Oh. Rockery with Tiger. These days he have so many prescriptions. But he still panic. After he crashed car, when he see police approaching, he had the idea to hide his pills. So he swallowed 9 Xanax, 2 hydrocodones, 7 extra strength Tylenols, and a whole bottle of Tums. This did not make good for his mugshot picture.
12: Hey, Calvarumba. It is very hard for the life of a celebrity athlete these days, as they say.
14: Oh, yes.
12: I wonder, since we are both here, perhaps you would like to find a nice cantina and enjoy a margarita?
14: Oh, you are such a nice man, Mr. Lomo. Would you like to take my Rexus?
12: No. No, I will drive. Adios, Mr. Wolf. I am off to chair a well-deserved overdue day-drinking binge of margaritas with Mrs. Woods. Adios, that you are.
14: So nice. Thank you. And your English is very, very good.
3: Yeah, that's great. We made a couple out of them here. Huh?
16: Off to have margaritas during the day.
1: I wonder what kind of golfers they would raise.
3: Oh, I don't know.
12: Ooh. I make it the hole in three.
1: 800-800-7234-800-800-RADIO. Jeff in Tennessee, you've got a 67 Camaro big block. So that's not a 396. What is that? Do what? Hey, your phone is cutting off real bad. I just took a picture of your name and your phone number in the car, and I'm going to have a Kyle Dunn, Hot Rod Kyle, call you, and he can work on it off air.
12: What do you got there? Wah, wah, wah, wah.

0: 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And we will be back in right after this song. 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

0: Cypress Hill is playing in Santa Monica, I think this weekend. When I was there last weekend, I saw the poster. I've not seen them yet, and I want to.
1: That'd be great to see you at that show.
0: What's more exciting, WNBA or MLB?
1: Baseball.
0: Okay.
1: Like, no doubt. Come on.
2: Like, what even brought that up?
0: Yeah. I mean, the WNBA is getting more traction this year than ever. I did see a reel online saying this is why the WNBA sucks, and it shows all these ladies missing these easy shots.
2: Yeah.
0: Left and right.
2: Yeah.
1: What you're seeing is not that. You're seeing the fighting going on, the cat fights and all that. That's what's getting all the traction.
2: Oh, there's a hell of a lot more of that, like, than I've ever seen this season.
0: And the good-looking blonde's pretty spicy, and she wants to throw down with people. What's her name? Sophie Cunningham.
2: Yeah. She's actually in our news sheet this week.
3: She actually is. She did something that is unheard of, and it wasn't even on the basketball court. She has pissed off both the left and the right. She's everybody. Good. Everybody's mad at her over one tweet.
0: Good.
3: What could you have said to upset everybody on the left and the right? She said, quote, "How do we save our farmland and stop all these dumb data centers?" That stirred them up, man. 8 million views, 4,000 retweets, and a staggering 6,000 comments. Everybody's mad at her.
4: Stupid.
3: Yeah, that's
4: or
3: what she thinks.
0: What is that?
1: That's Sabrina Carpenter's song.
0: Oh,
2: that's her answer to anybody that had a problem with her saying
3: you're
2: that
3: stupid.
2: About data center. I don't know about the data center. They say they use a lot of water. I had a friend, Tony Thackerson, who, despite being quite a bit of a hillbilly, took a lot of classes when he got back from his service in the Marine Corps. He took all kinds of geology and things. He told me one time, I said, "Mamo, you can't destroy water. What happens is you can use it. Water never disappears. It just moves from place to place and changes states." Is that true?
3: That is true. Absolutely true. Yeah, water just evaporates. It goes into vapor and comes back down as rain. And it never goes away.
2: So data centers use it up, and it goes somewhere wastewater, and it goes back in the clouds.
0: But it's not wastewater because it's not wasted. It's just used for cooling.
3: Yeah.
0: It's not changing.
3: People are mad because they're emptying. Yeah, they use a lot is the point.
2: Okay, because if they're using good water.
3: Yes.
2: And like messing up good water,
3: they are,
2: just to make my internet porn better, I would almost feel a little guilty about that.
3: It's not you,
2: Bob. That's all I'm saying.
3: It's not you, Bob.
1: As long as they don't restrict my watering.
3: It's not you, Bob.
0: And in watering your lawn, I understand in this heat, but it is still going back down to the water table.
3: Correct. Yeah.
0: So it's not wasted.
2: You can't destroy water, John Clay Wolf. What happens is...
3: like energy.
2: It just moves from place to place and changes states. Sometimes it's frozen. Sometimes it's water.
3: Yeah.
2: Sometimes it's in a gaseous form.
3: Vapor.
2: Yeah. It's like a...
3: Yeah.
0: Julio, San Antonio, what's on your mind?
5: Not much. I mean, just, getting ready for the day.
0: Okay.
3: Nice of you to check in.
0: Was there anything else you wanted to say?
5: I've been, listening to y'all for the past, a week or so.
0: Yeah.
5: And last time I was listening to y'all, but, I haven't had the chance. But I really like your show, man. I really like your show.
0: Thank you.
5: I like the fact that you do auctions.
0: Yeah. We like the fact that you like it. Thank you, sir. 800-800-7234.
1: Second time he's called in just to hey,
3: same
1: I like
3: guy.
1: You guys, yeah.
0: 800-800-7234. 800-800-RADIO. It is time for mail from jail.
1: Oh,
0: we have prisoners. Johnny. Prisoners send us snail mail to our P.O. box, and Johnny Cash comes down from heaven and reads them.
6: Hello, I'm Johnny Cash. John, this week's mail from jail entry reads... Hello, John. My name is Emily. I'm from Waco, Texas, and I'm a natural redhead. My size is 36 bust, 26 waist, and 36 hips. I'm a modern-day Wonder Woman, but I could use some help. I got busted cutting deals behind the club that I danced at, And I would be just another sex charge if my date hadn't just given me a free bag of Columbia's Finest. All right. I don't even do drugs, but when you're a hustler, you never turn down a sure thing that could make you some money. So here I am in a county jail, broke and lonely, surrounded by butch women. My bunkmates turned me on to your show, though, and you sound so handsome. I heard you're having a big bike rally in a couple of months. I should be out by then. Can I come and work the bar? Or maybe dance on some tables? You could even get you a pole. I can work it. I got a lot of experience, and I'm easy to get along with. Please let me know. I can swear I can wear whatever you want. I swear. Or I can wear nothing at all. Love, Emily Danger. Tarrant County Green Bay Facility, Fort Worth, Texas.
0: Well, she was in Waco a minute ago.
1: Oh, no, yeah. I don't think that's right, Johnny.
3: She got moved.
1: She moved really quick.
6: I'm just reading the letter. Partner, if you've got mail from jail, just send it on down the line to us here at P.O. Box 471-517. That is in Fort Worth, Texas, 76147. That feels weird. Somebody get me a beer.
3: Speaking of people that have moved that are in jail, do you hear Joe Exotic has moved to Kentucky? I got an email from him this week.
6: Oh.
3: Yeah, he said, good morning, JD. I've been moved to Kentucky. The whole system is really crazy. They act like they're broke, but then they fly people around in private jets. One person, one jet. I won't have minutes until the 13th, but we'll be in touch with you the first Saturday after the 13th. Hey, by the way, tell old John Clay Wolf he needs to put some pressure on that man in the White House to get me out of here.
0: Jesus.
1: So who's Joe, for those that don't know?
3: Joe Exotic, I'm sorry. The Tiger King. Yes, the Tiger King. He's selling his entire library of music to raise money for his appeal.
0: You know, Taylor Swift sold her copyrights body of work for about $1 billion. I wonder what his will bring.
3: I don't know.
1: How much does he need? What's the question?
3: 50,000 is what he needs, basically.
0: Julio in San Antonio, you're back.
1: Yeah, see?
0: What's on your mind?
5: Is this a recording?
0: No. I'm wondering the same thing myself. Go ahead.
5: No. I'm just here listening, you know, just having fun with those shows.
0: Oh, that's good.
5: What's in your mind?
0: Nothing. I just wondered why you called me.
5: Because there's a number here on the internet for me to call, so I just figure I'll call and see what I get out of it, you know. What kind of conversation do we get?
0: Well, you just get to listen along. If you'd like to apply as a co-host on the show, please go to jcwshow.com and we will have HR call and interview. 800-800-7234, 800-800-RADIO. Louisiana Scott, real quick, what have you got, boss?
7: Oh, that Elon is going to be building another spaceport here in southwest Louisiana.
0: Really? Is that fact or maybe?
7: Well, there's a realtor that says they're doing it really low-key, but they bought a bunch, like 126,000 acres.
0: That's a lie.
7: So, I'm going to shoot some gumbo frozen in the first ship that they build here.
0: Okay.
2: You know, your Saturday doesn't last long, but Jack Daniels will last forever. Jack Daniels will never die.
3: Yes.
2: I can hear him. The last two callers are absolutely on the train. Yeah.
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5: Sammy Hagar invited old David Lee Roth to come join in on a show.
6: How cool? About that?
7: Yeah, David Lee Roth canceled all of his shows except for Sturgis. That's the one he kept. And Sammy Hagar was kind of nice. They had fallen out not too long ago, and then, so he went to Instagram with a heartfelt sort of, "Hey, Dave, come join us in Vegas." Pretty classy move, actually. Cut number 5.
8: About your tour getting canceled, and I want to say from the bottom of my heart, I'm sorry. I hope you're well. Mike and I love the fact that you've been out there doing it, supporting what we did in this band to keep this music alive. When you're ready to carry on, Mike and I support you. Come to Vegas for the residency in September. Come on, join us. Sing a couple songs, MC the damn show. Come out and just do what you do, which is pretty damn entertaining. Anyway, hope you're well. I really do. God bless, brother.
5: Rob, have you ever met Michael Anthony with Chip?
9: No.
5: He's always over there at the shop, and I haven't met him yet, and Chip says I'm going to meet him. Michael Anthony from Van Halen, because that was Sammy Hagar talking about inviting David Lee Roth to come play with them because he was sad for him because he's old and decrepit and they canceled his tour.
9: Oh, well, we're all going to be that way someday.
5: Agreed. And speaking of old and decrepit, Rob is having an antique festival of old and decrepit items in Iowa called it called?
9: Rust Belt Americana.
5: You can look
9: it up on the web. Rust Belt Americana. You know what? It's so funny, John. People are like, "Wow, that's so far away." I'm like, "God, there's not a day I don't get in the car at 3 o'clock in the morning and drive 10 hours to go pick up an antique."
5: Speaking of, I saw a thing where y'all put out. So, Rob, if you don't know who I'm talking to, is Rob Wolf from American Pickers.
7: Oh, okay. Gotcha.
5: And he, so when y'all go to an area to go pick them, does your publicist or does the History Channel's publicist send out, like in the local newspapers, telling people y'all are going to be there and to submit applications to come see them?
9: Yeah. Well, it's not that. They basically submit collections is what they do. It's the new... Our New York office basically puts out to all the, every city that we think we might be visiting. We don't just pop up in a city and be like, "Hey, we're going to pick this place."
5: Right.
9: You know, we have to know what we're doing. It costs too much money in today's world to actually send a filming crew, you know, with everybody there.
5: Not
9: you got
5: ready.
9: 13 guys on the road with you. It's expensive. As you know that, John.
5: Of course. So they're
9: sending feelers out.
5: So, what's an area that you're going to be in, like, coming up?
9: We're going to start filming again in September. I think we're going to be in Chicago, Indiana, those areas. You know, we're looking for six or seven, maybe eight picks that we can do that, you know, have a history, have a story, a unique collection. You know, the show's based on not just the item. It's based on also the stories that go beyond the item.
5: So, a little behind the scenes. I do the same thing with car collections. And what I do with them when they have 20, 50, 100 cars, whatever it is, I tell my guys, "Let's get 5 of them bought now."
7: Yep.
5: Pay for them.
9: Yep.
5: Be done.
9: Yeah.
5: And then I'll head out there and we'll work the deal. And my 5 cars are already sitting there. I try to do this. This is how I want to do it. Because then you know if they're reasonable and we're dealing in a real world thing. What is your methodology to filter out the crazies and the people that are unrealistic?
9: No. We want the crazies. We want all that stuff. I mean, you know, as you know, in a picker's world, basically, a picker's world is you could go there and nothing's for sale.
5: Right.
9: You know, that happens every day.
5: It's called a hoarder's world.
9: So that happens all the time. So, you know, that's just part of the picking world. I mean, there's, you know, I've got places that I knock, door knock. I still door knock 15 years later after they told me the stuff wasn't for sale. Mm-hmm. Maybe it's that day that it is for sale and I actually get a chance to buy it. That's the key.
5: So when y'all do these shout outs.
9: We don't sign. Yeah. So we don't. Here's the big thing. Everybody has such a. They think that we're going there. They have the producer go there. No, they don't. We don't do any of that. We go there for the first. We're going there for the first time.
5: Right.
9: The production, we're going there for the first time. We're going there blind, basically. The production schedule means that they found good items at this, and there's a good story behind it, and that's it. Then we have to go there and get the good story and find the good items. We don't pull that stuff out. They don't pull anything out. We don't want them to move anything. We want to be digging through a barn.
5: Right.
9: We want to be digging through an act. You know?
5: So how many leads do you sort through to find the six that you're going to visit?
9: Maybe 300.
5: Okay. And do you have people that know enough to sort through that stuff? Or are you, but as you know, well, they don't know the specialty stuff. They might miss something, and there might be something in there that's very valuable that you know and they don't. So how do you do that?
9: Yes and no. I mean, the guys that are part of the show, they basically have been with us for 15 years. They know what Mike and I, what Frank likes, what Jersey John likes. They know what we're looking for. You know, and again, it's not necessarily sometimes about the items. Some of the picks we've gone to, and I mean, hundreds of them over the years that were about one item, but then all of a sudden we were digging and we found this other piece that was like, wow, this one, you know, because you can't unearth it. And most people that we're picking, they don't even know it's there either because they forgot about it 30 years ago or 40 years ago, or their dad or their grandfather put that there.
5: Right.
9: Those are the best days in the world.
5: We're talking to Rob Wolf in Iowa from America's Pickers, American Pickers. You guys, I mean, what's it been, 20, 25 years on the air now? How long has the show been?
9: 24 seasons this year. We start filming again, 24th season this year.
3: Man.
9: So, yeah.
5: So,
9: long, long time. I got gray hair.
5: So you buy the stuff. Y'all load it in a box van. They send it back to your shop or your brother's shop. You sort it.
9: Some goes to my brother's shop, some goes to my shop, some goes to Jersey shop, whatever we're buying at that time.
5: Sort it, clean it, stack it, rack it, throw stuff away that had to come with it that you didn't want, I'm guessing, I don't know. And then you put it for sale, and it's just sitting there for sale?
9: Usually at my brother's shop it is, because he has a retail location. I don't have a retail location. I got a 22,000 square foot building, and it's full. And I just, you know, I've been doing it so long that I sell to museums, I sell to restaurants, I sell to high-end collectors. I like to, John, just think, if you go to the shop every day and if you didn't want to go in, you just lock the door and leave.
5: Right.
9: I like the fact that I don't have to be here. I can lock the door and leave.
5: So do you have your stuff sorted and priced on a website, or does your brother do that? Or neither?
9: Nope. My brother, he has some of his stuff. I don't have time for that. I'm a solo operator. I have no employees. None. Zero.
5: I've got a guy to run the store down here in Walnut Springs, by the way. I talked to him yesterday. He's a classic car nut, and he's a very good friend of mine, and I brought this up, and he would be perfect. And that's why I was asking you this stuff. So you would ship some stuff here. We need to figure out how to some kind of deal where we could have some of your stuff. He could buy some stuff. We got to figure out how to get him paid. I said, Rob would probably only be coming here once a year.
3: Sure.
5: Tops.
3: Makes sense.
9: I mean, I'd be down there more than that.
5: Would
9: if
5: you?
9: I own something, I'm in. I'm heck yeah, I'd have to.
5: Okay.
9: I would have to. You know, I'll tell you what, I'm looking at a gas station. I'm looking at a gas station in New York that's got seven museums in the town, and one is a major car museum, and the gas station would be turned into an Airbnb.
5: And would you buy the gas station, or would you buy it and flip it?
9: No, I'd buy it and use it as an Airbnb. Believe it or not, John, there's an Airbnb website that is just unique gas stations across the United States. There's over 580 of them that you can stay at.
5: So you need to, and I mean, I think your confidence in my abilities and what I do is growing with time. Not that, you know, we didn't meet that long ago, but... You need obviously call me on the big car stuff.
9: Yeah. I do. I call you. I got car stuff. I'll be calling you on any collections. I mean, I get hit with collections all the time because it's like anything. We can't pick every collection that comes up comes about. It's just impossible.
5: Tell those producers to send me the leads on the big car stacks.
9: Well, you know, I'm into cars. You know that.
5: Sure.
9: I want cars, and I want certain ones, and I want, you know, I want to hear the history and the stories behind these cars. I'm worse than you. I like to buy these cars, but I want to drive every one of them. I have to.
5: Well, you didn't drive that Oldsmobile 442 very much that you sold me because I had to put a whole new set of brakes on it.
9: I drove it.
5: Did you?
9: I drove it all the way across town.
5: Were the brakes fine when you got it? When I got it?
9: Yeah, they were fine. They were fine. I drove it all the way across town.
5: And this is old cars, guys.
9: I drove it with the top down. I drove it with the top up.
5: This is old cars. He sold me a good car. I get it. They call me, say the brakes are out. It's $2,000. It's like, how the hell did we spend $2,000 on brakes on a 65 442? But I absolutely believe what he's saying because these things break. They just break.
7: Sure.
5: All
7: sure.
5: old cars break. Is it a good one? It's a good one right now. It's a good one right now, but it could change any second. What were we saying?
9: I know, because it's an old car. That's the way it works.
5: All right. I got a heart out. Man, it was good talking to you. I enjoyed this conversation.
9: Hi.
5: Rust Belt America.
9: Good talking to you, buddy. Have a great day.
5: In a week. The show is in a week or in 2 weeks.
9: It actually starts on Thursday. RustBeltAmericana.com. Rust Belt Americana. It's in East Moline. It's the biggest show in the country.
5: And it's only 2 years old. You're kicking ass. Good job, bud. 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
5: 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So year, make, model, miles, average, rough, or clean. I'll throw a number. Yes, no, maybe, boom. 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Be right back.
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1: David in Salt Lake City. You there?
2: Yes, sir.
1: So a 79 Pontiac Grand Prix. I'm trying to envision it in my brain. What does that look like?
2: I'm telling you, the year before it was way different. Wavy, long, like a pimp. But the year after, it was very conservative because they were trying to run, competitive with the Japanese more.
1: Now I'm looking at it. I'm looking at it. I Googled it and hit images, and it looks like a 1980 Oldsmobile Cutlass Coupe to me. It's got to be the same chassis.
2: No, it looks like it. Yeah.
1: Yeah. It had to be sitting on that chassis because it really looks like it. So you want $7,000 for it. It's 83,000 original miles. How nice is it?
2: Well, aside from a couple of switches that are coming loose on some door panels, it's in pretty good shape. The seats are in great shape.
1: Mm-hmm.
2: Windows are good.
1: Paint?
2: There's some modest amount of little scratches on the windows here and there, but
1: I think the car brings $4,000 to $5,000 in my auction lane.
2: But I was kind of estimating you'd say something in that ballpark, so I'm not surprised.
1: Okay.
2: The doors, you roll the windows down and it's like a convertible almost because the windows are huge.
1: Mm-hmm. Well, if you want to sell it if you want to ship it here, I'll give you $4,000. If you want me to ship it, I need to back the shipping out. I got to haul it from Utah to Texas. Just go to givemethevin.com. Let's take a look. Thank you, sir. Vet loves your show. John in San Diego, good morning. You're on the air.
3: Hey, good morning. I just wanted to tell you I really enjoy the show. I don't have a car to sell.
1: Sure.
3: I'm a 30-year Navy veteran, and I'm watching you. I can't do this, but watch you on video and try to talk. Yeah. So yeah, I was a 30-year Navy veteran. I was an officer, and I would like your listeners to know that the movies always portray officers as stupid people, and we're not. We're dedicated and try to be the best leaders we can. And I think that's important for the public to know.
1: Thank you for your service, sir. And thanks for calling and giving us a shout out. I hope we keep you laughing.
3: Yep. You will. Thank you so much.
1: All right. Bye. Kyle, Indiana. You're thinking about coming to Walnut Springs, Texas. You want to know about the cantina. Yes, go to the cantina. Did you watch that video I put out on my YouTube channel last week?
4: Yeah, I did, and I've never been to Texas in general, so I'm thinking about going in the next couple weeks.
1: Well,
4: some recommendations.
1: Just, I'd go through the hill country. I'd go to Austin. I'd go to Fredericksburg, Fort Worth, go to the stockyards. Mm-hmm. It's cool. It's hot, dude. I wouldn't come there. It's too hot.
4: Nice?
1: It's too hot.
4: Are they
1: hot.
4: Really nice?
1: Yeah, but it's so hot. I would wait until, I'd come. We have a motorcycle rally. We've got a motorcycle rally at the end of October, and we've got a big car show event in November. That would be the time to come because it's just too damn hot.
4: Yeah.
1: Thanks for calling. 800-800 radio. My name is John Clay Wolf. Is that clock correct?
5: Well, it's break. Yeah, it's cycled over.
1: We'll be right back. Remember jcwshow.com. That guy that said I'm watching you, listening to you in San Diego. 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We'll be right back. 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
1: Good morning, America. How the hell are you? Hey, we do this thing called Backtracks. I'm going to throw these two backtracks out here quick so you guys can call in while we get into this other story. And the person that figures it out wins the stuff. Cut one.
2: Not even saying
1: I will,
2: it
1: I okay. will, right. I will, my God. Right. I could tell who that. I think I would figure out who that was if I just heard that. Hit it one more time. Cut two. The voice I hear backwards. Okay, so this is George Harrison.
3: Yes.
1: And you need to figure out these two George Harrison songs. However, one of them is he's the vocal on with another group.
3: Yeah.
1: So one of them is him solo, and the other is he is his vocal with another group that he was in. 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Okay, you guys got that? 800-800-RADIO, call in. JD, what do we have? We have something.
4: We have a fun story, actually. Where's the weirdest place you've ever fallen asleep? This guy fell asleep in the back of a pickup truck. Not just a pickup truck, but one of them was actually moving down the highway. A couple of good old Oklahoma boys returning from a UFC event said they get in their truck in the parking lot at the UFC event, and they drive all the way from Paycom Center to home in Edmond, Oklahoma.
1: So hang on, let me get this straight.
4: All right.
1: You come out of the UFC, you're drunk and tired, and you crawl into a stranger's truck?
4: Correct.
1: Okay.
4: Then in the parking lot. Then the stranger comes out and he gets in his truck. He doesn't know you're in the back
1: there. Ah.
4: Yeah, so he gets in, he drives home from Paycom to Edmond, Oklahoma, which is about 30 miles.
1: Okay.
4: At night. Uh-huh. And you're sleeping. We have a video that goes with this. Go to jcwshow.com to catch the video. And this guy, well, they don't even know he's back there until they park the car at home. Cut number six.
5: You all right?
6: Yeah.
5: Hey, Andrew, you got a string. You got someone in the bed of your truck.
6: Open it up.
5: Are you okay?
6: You good?
7: I'm good.
5: You want to get an Uber? You got a friend you can call?
7: Can you open it up?
5: Open what up?
6: Tailgate. Yeah.
5: Oh, the tailgate.
6: Yeah.
5: Oh, my God. You're all the way in Edmond, Oklahoma.
7: Thank you kindly.
6: Not a problem, man.
8: He just walks away.
9: That's a South African soccer jersey there.
4: Thank you kindly. I'm going to go home now, and I don't know where home is.
9: Did you notice how friendly they were to each other?
4: Oh, according to Oklahoma.
9: On the Instagram account where you find that, it's all the chats, that's what they're all about. Wow. Oklahoma, look how nice they are to each other.
4: Friendly.
8: If you had a stray in the back, would you be that friendly?
4: I'd be scared first because you don't know what condition they're going to come out of. No, it would freak me out. Then he'd be mad.
10: What are you doing in my truck?
9: If he's friendly, I'm friendly, man. Yeah. Like, I don't want any trouble, you know.
8: Have you had any occurrences like that where you just fell asleep somewhere?
4: Oh, I fell asleep. This is going to sound worse than it is, but I fell asleep on a train track once.
9: Oh, God. What?
4: Yeah.
1: It's a hell of a place to take a nap.
4: Yeah, well, it was GHB. You ever know what GHB is?
1: Is that drugs?
4: It's actually, it's a liquid. Yeah, okay, it's drugs. It's a liquid. But I'd been drinking, and I was hanging out with some friends, and they're doing this little capful. It's like the top of a soda can. It's a capful. I'm like, oh, that's pretty cool. So you take the cap, and you go, nothing really happens. Okay, fine. And you go on. Then we walked out back and by where the train tracks are. 45 minutes, an hour later, they finally came and found me. They're like, get up! What are you doing? We've been looking for you for an hour. I'm like, I don't know. And I had my hands, they got a picture of it, my hands back behind my head, just like I was laying there having a big nap.
1: Turner, when you fell asleep in that small town at that blinking light in a Volkswagen Bug in 1995.
4: What?
8: It wasn't five. It was 99, going to a friend's frat party over at the SFA. Yeah. Mm.
1: In what town were you? Do you even know?
8: Stephenville.
1: Okay, so you're in Stephenville.
8: Or not Stephen. What is it? Whatever it is out there at SFA. I can't remember. I think it's Stephenville.
1: Stephen F. Austin? I don't know. That's Tarleton, Stephenville. Anyway, so you fell asleep.
8: Stop sign.
1: At the stop sign.
8: Yeah.
1: How long?
8: I don't know. I just woke up. It was like, oh, crap. I got to get going here.
4: Your foot stayed on the brake?
8: Yeah, I was in park. I just parked it. Yeah, and just figured I guess I was going to chill because then lights can take long sometimes.
4: They sure can.
8: You put it in park, and that's not a good idea when you're drinking.
9: It can happen to you, man.
1: How many times have you?
4: Did the cops wake you up, or did you wake
8: up? No, I woke myself up. Okay. I just woke up.
4: That's the worst.
8: Yeah.
9: Lucky.
1: How many times have you made the conscious decision to sleep in a car in your life?
4: Oh, my God. 20.
1: Okay. What about you, Bob?
9: At least a dozen.
1: What about you, Charlie?
8: Well, a couple. Once was at a light. And I've done it before where you're just sitting in a parking lot. It's like, yeah, this is a good idea. I'm not driving, which I should have done that night.
1: Well, I'm not even just saying about drunk. I'm just saying like work or you're out and driving.
4: Hundreds. Little naps?
1: No, I mean like it's too. Translation is too cheap to get a hotel room.
4: Oh, okay, 10.
1: I bet I'm 50.
4: Are you really?
9: Really?
1: Yeah. I used to travel chasing cars.
4: Right, you did.
1: I mean, I flew myself in Bonanza and Baron a lot, but when I was driving, I don't know. I just, you know, it'd be like 1 a.m. and I'm like, okay, so I can pay $150, $200
4: to go
1: lay in this bed and get up and leave, or I can just pull into this truck stop between these two 18-wheelers
4: just recline
1: and go to sleep.
4: Yeah, that makes sense.
8: Sorry, on this YouTube stream, there's a famous spot where somebody fell asleep on a table at the GMTV garage.
1: Oh, we forgot about that.
9: That's right.
8: Bob.
1: That's right. That was awesome.
4: Now, Bob, is that the strangest place you've ever fallen asleep drunk or not?
9: I fell asleep in a rowboat once at my buddy's house.
4: Of course you did.
9: And he lived on the lake didn't even have a name. It was one of those little lakes out there where I come from.
4: Right.
9: And I woke up sometime in the middle of the night.
4: Yeah.
9: In the middle of the lake. It is a funny story. And I just started yelling and I didn't hear him. When, you know, I just sat there and I just went back to sleep. And the morning came, they were all like, wow.
4: Now they're worried about you. Yeah.
9: But I don't think I slept on the table.
4: No, we're dangerous.
8: No, you were asleep. Your shoes were off.
4: On the
8: you were sleeping.
9: Could I stop moving?
8: Yeah.
1: Hey, Chris in Houston, he's asking, is there beef between myself and the morning showman in Houston, Texas, Rod Ryan? Why do you ask?
0: I'm just curious. This is the first time I've ever called into your show. I can't believe I got on. I know you had said that Elliot, the radio wizard down here, is kind of your new handler.
1: Yep. He's here in the studio.
0: For handling all the complaints from everything.
1: Yep.
0: But you had mentioned Rod the other morning, and I know Rod. I've met him several times at different events down here in Houston. And you were like, yeah, come on out to the last event and whatever and make peace. But what peace was there to make?
1: I don't think they wanted us on their station when we started about 7 years ago. A lot of these morning show guys, you know, that's their house. And then you've got some crap-talking guy from out of town on their station raising hell in their house.
4: Makes
1: and they're
4: sense.
1: Like, who the hell are you to think that you're allowed to be like me on my station?
4: Yep.
1: And so they just... that's it. I mean, but I did feel a little bit of that in the beginning, for sure. And the best was...

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2: Cool.
1: Stopped in Albuquerque on the way to L.A. And then the Jay Leno behind the scenes a little bit on the Jay Leno garage.
2: That was so cool.
1: Last weekend. 800-800-7234. We played back tracks. We played these two songs backwards. Let's see what they sound like. Crab, what's your guesses?
3: By the way, the super group that you were talking about was the Traveling Wilburys, I believe, not the Beebles. so, heading for the light and My Sweet Lord.
1: No. Yeah. But you're right. Nope. They're George Harrison. Kevin in Fort Worth, Texas, what are your two guesses?
4: Dead
1: Hi,
4: air.
1: Kevin. Man, you really need to quit talking so much.
4: Dead air sucks.
2: Yippity, yippity, yip.
1: All right. It must have been too hard, Bobo, because we don't have many people that played.
4: Is that right?
1: Yeah.
5: I don't think anybody's alive that listened to that song.
1: That's yeah, why. The answers are Give Me Love and Handle With Care. What's the front? What, so, this is a good song. Hang on, Pete might not know. He's on delay. Let's listen. Pete, what are your guesses? He wants. He's got some old rusted ass car.
5: Second clip here. This one everybody should know.
4: Yeah, I dug that record, man. George Harrison, Tom Petty, Roy Orbison, Bob Dylan, and Jeff Lynne from ELO. Quite a record.
1: Oh.
4: You know, it was this day in 1971, Harrison put together the concert for Bangladesh. This is before Live Aid, before the Prince's Trust. They raised like $17 million for the people of Bangladesh, yep, who were ironically starving and drowning at the same time. Did a lot of good in the world. George was the really spiritual Beatle.
2: Absolutely. Yep, yep, yep, yep.
1: You know, I was thinking, if you're bored at work, if you're going to screw with everybody, print out a fake list of everyone's salary with the words on top, corporate confidential.
2: Sure.
1: Just leave it on a printer in the office and walk away. Do you know what kind of hell that would cause?
5: That's please so don't. Horrible. Ever. No. No.
2: Oh, I can't wait till Monday.
5: God, no.
2: Thanks, John. Thanks for the idea. Because you know I work at GiveMeTheVin.com during the week.
5: I already hear rumors of, do you know, so-and-so said that he makes this. I'm like, no. It's not true. No.
2: Office chatter is so funny.
4: No. Should never so be funny. Discussed among coworkers, man. It's nothing but a bad idea.
2: Hey, John, you were going. You're going out to the West Coast. You were hanging out with Jay Leno. That kind of reminded me of a video, a viral video. Pink Floyd, Nick Mason showcasing his multi-million-dollar car collection. Oh, yeah. Have you seen this?
1: Nope.
2: He was showing it to Brian Johnson of AC/DC. Might have a few himself. We have this video at jcwshow.com. You can watch the stream. And this is cut number 15.
6: Oh, look at this little Bentley.
7: Welcome to my world.
6: This is beautiful.
7: Yeah, it's a fairly sort of mixed bag.
6: Yeah, well, there's nothing here under at least 5 million. It's marvelous.
7: This is really where it all started, of course, yeah, because this was my dad's car.
6: I didn't realize that you right into the Aston Martins. Oh, yeah, the vintage ones, the Allstars.
7: Oh, no, absolutely.
6: It's a beautiful little car.
7: No, they're absolutely great cars to drive.
6: Yeah, it's incredible that Nick's car collection is probably now more valuable than his earnings from Pink Floyd.
5: Really? It's like a museum.
2: Yeah.
4: Those old Aston Martins, all steel.
1: Thomas in Seattle, Washington. Good morning. You're on the air.
8: Hey, good morning.
1: Hey.
8: What you got? What up? What's up?
1: What
8: do we got?
1: Go. Fire away.
8: Okay. Who's turn? All right. I've got a 1986 and a half Porsche 928 5-speed.
1: Okay.
8: 500 of them were brought into the U.S. And just to give you an idea of the condition, there was a brand new Porsche dealership opened up here north of Seattle about a year and a half ago, and this car sat on the showroom floor through that grand opening and continued to be there for about a month and a half.
1: Okay.
8: So the car's perfect.
1: How many miles?
8: I'm getting old, and I'm tired of being responsible for it. I would just cry if it got a ding in it.
1: How many miles are in it? On it?
8: I'm not at home, but it's somewhere between 93 and I think 95,000.
1: Okay.
8: And it's full of trophies.
1: I am going to have a guy named Garrett call you. That's one of my buyers on the he's really specialized in these cars. I see what you want for it, okay. And I know you're getting old, and we all feel sorry for you. But with what you want for it, you want it all. So you're still pretty
8: well. What they go for. That's what they go for. I'm back.
1: Right, yeah. Right. Then why don't you just sell it on back?
8: Okay. It's a hassle. Right?
1: Okay. So why do you want me to pay that? And I do all the hassle and take all the risk.
8: Well, because that's your job, and you're advertising that you want us to call. So I was sitting in my truck at an accident, and I was like, hey, I'm going to call these guys and see if they even know what I got. And
1: I got you.
8: I'm not sure you do yet.
1: No, so I know exactly what you got.
8: It's a very rare car.
1: I know exactly what you got. I mean, but I know that you're not leaving me any room to work at 45 grand.
8: No, you want to put the car away is what you want to do. You don't want to resell it right away. You want to just sit on it. It's that type of car. You don't want to just resell it for $5,000 to make, you know, you want to sit on the car and go get Tom Cruise to sit in it. They just sold his for $2 million here three years ago.
1: Gotcha.
8: Just because he sat in it. But,
1: okay.
8: You know, the 5-speeds are really rare. And yeah, you don't want to flip this car right away.
4: Jack Daniels.
1: What about it?
5: No,
4: everybody's
5: doing. Crown Royal.
4: Okay. Everybody's doing.
1: Garrett will give you a call, Thomas. Thank you. He can't give you 45 grand, but he can buy. He can buy.
8: Well, then
1: you go through that process on bring a trailer, and you call me back and tell me what a terrible experience it is because it's a son of a bitch.
8: Oh,
1: and then the people that don't pay.
8: I can tell it is.
1: The people that don't pay.
8: I know.
1: What do you do for a living?
8: I know.
1: Or how did you, I mean, you're retired now.
8: I manufacture America's favorite fire starter called the Super Cedar Fire Starter.
5: Oh, okay. Yeah.
1: So is that your company or is that where you work?
8: That's my company.
1: Okay. And do you do it for free?
8: I develop the product.
1: Do you do it for free?
8: I'm sorry?
1: Do you do it for free?
8: No, I'd be happy to send you some free ones, though.
1: I understand. But I mean, I just gave you a free plug on that. But my point is, this is my business,
8: thank
1: and
8: you.
1: This is what I do. And if I give you all I could ever get for it, then I can't make a profit, and I won't make money, and I won't have a business. As you know, if you sold your stuff, you get my point. I'm not trying to be sarcastic, but I'm being serious. You got to leave us some room to work. You just got to.
8: That's what you have to do, John. You have to sit on the car because all it's going to do is appreciate.
1: Okay.
8: There's not this thing's got Porsche trophies from Porsche parades, you know, fill in the trunk.
1: Sure.
8: And I don't even detail the car when I take it to the contest. I go through the car wash and I still get second place.
1: You got a good
8: one. The car's
1: one.
8: Perfect.
1: You've got a good one.
8: Yeah,
1: I'm with you.
8: That's what I'm trying to tell you. You don't resell it. You sit on it. You hang on to it. Put it in your barn.
1: How many dollars of inventory do you have in your company?
8: Oh, gosh. You know, right now, probably $150,000. Not a lot.
1: Okay.
8: They go out as fast as I can make them.
1: So at this point, you're just cash flowing your inventory yourself. You're not borrowing on it.
8: No.
1: Right.
8: No.
1: But when you were new and young, you did. But I don't either, but if I did, you got to take the 45 grand plus the shipping from Seattle and then – figure time value of money, right? So if you what would 8% interest on inventory line be on 50 grand for a year. I don't know off the top of my head. So it'd be
8: $4,000
1: Yeah, $4,000 a year, and it's going to go up $4,000, $6,000 a year. Yep. These are just, I've got plenty of cars that I'm sitting on. I've got Paul Newman's 1977 Ferrari sitting in my thing that's probably worth $1 million. And I get it. I've got a XJ220 sitting down there that I'm waiting for it to appreciate. But this car, I don't know if it's going to go up. I don't know if it's going to outrun the time value of money is what I'm trying to say. Because it already went up. It went up a lot in the past 3 years.
8: Correct. But it's still one of the very sought after and rarest models of 928. See, it's about what year it is. It's the first year of all the upgraded brakes and suspension.
1: It's the S, man. I remember when it hit the showroom. I'm with you. I know what you got.
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1: Oh, cars, man. This week was a... We had a great big auction in Dallas on Wednesday, our classic and collector auction. We had 100 cars, and we had I had like 720 cars for this week. But the CNC sales, the old car sale I do once a month, the last Wednesday of every month, takes a lot more work than normal cars. And I was in California working last week, as you know. Had to get back to Dallas to do the auction Wednesday morning. And ran into some problems. Air travel, can you imagine that?
4: Mm-hmm. Oh, man, yeah.
1: And, you know, my auctioneer's like, why don't you just do it remote with the radio unit? I'm like, I can't do that classic collector still remote. I got to be there. Because they're counting on me to give good descriptions. And there's a lot of people that travel in person to do that auction as far as the buyers. Where the other stuff, so much of it's simulcast, it's no big deal. But this one's like, I got to be there. My flight left LAX at 3 8:30 a.m.
0: Oh, red eye.
1: Wednesday morning. Texas time.
4: Red eye out of Cali.
0: Damn.
4: There's some interesting folks on that flight.
2: I bet there are.
1: I did pay $300 extra dollars that my wife said, don't bother. And then I started thinking about it. It's like, I've got to get some sleep. Sure. I must. I've been up since 6 in the morning. I can't do that. I'm not an all-nighter guy.
2: No.
1: And I paid $300 extra dollars to get first class, which I never. I mean, if they give you a free one, nah. If they give you a free one, I always do it. I just don't buy first class.
2: Gotcha.
1: Shanae, 360 was sitting next to me.
0: First class.
1: 360 lbs, 360 pounds.
0: Was she there when you got there, or did she come in?
1: Came in.
0: Oh, no, there that's the worst.
2: That's the worst. Yeah. You're sitting there in the seat, and you look up and go, no, please, not next to me. No, please, dear God, next to me.
1: But what she don't know is I was sitting with her too close during the two-hour wait in the lobby waiting to get on the plane, and she's sitting there. She's a mumble talker.
0: Oh,
1: you know what that is?
2: To herself or to somebody else? To her man.
1: On FaceTime.
0: Oh, God, I hate that.
2: Oh, that's awful. That's awful.
1: And all the seats were full, and there was nowhere I could go besides get on the floor. And I finally opted to just sit on the floor.
2: You did?
1: To get away from this woman.
0: They let you do that?
1: No, I'm talking about in the two hours of the lobby.
2: In the terminal.
1: You know where all the seats are in the terminal? And then I asked her one time, I was like, this is a Larry David moment. Mm-hmm.
2: Boy, it really is. If you're going
1: to. Could you please stop doing that? Because I'm trying to sleep in the terminal. Could you please stop? Help someone. I was like, will you stop talking?
2: You went full blown Larry David.
1: And then she told her man that I asked her to stop talking, that I'm annoying her. So her man, of course, wanted to talk to me.
2: He's going
1: to
2: get in on it.
0: Put him on the phone real quick.
1: So she's handed the phone over to me, and I'm sitting here talking to this guy that looks like a linebacker meets police sergeant, laying in bed with his shirt off.
2: Of course.
1: And a large gold chain, telling me that I don't have the right to tell her to be quiet.
2: Oh.
1: So I moved, because he was right. I didn't want him to come through the phone and kill me. And so we get on the plane, and the first class gets to board first.
2: Sure.
1: I'm sitting there, this is going to be great. I'm going to catch a couple hours. 3-hour flight, I'm going to catch a couple hours. And they stuck her ass right next to me.
2: Damn.
0: Was she still on the phone all the way
1: she
0: up to the
1: back
0: flight?
1: On it after she got in, and then the flight attendant came over and told her to quit.
0: Oh, my God.
1: So I didn't get a lot of sleep heading back. And then she wanted to talk to me. She wasn't mad at me about telling her to shut up earlier.
2: You're buddies now.
1: Yeah. So anyway, I land in Dallas at 6:30.
2: Oh Jesus!
1: I go get my car where I had it parked. Drive to the auction. It's 8:00. Getting ready for the sale. It starts at 9:30. We start the auction at 9:30. I've come across the country in the middle of the night to be here and make sure this is right. We get 15 minutes into the auction.
2: Okay.
1: And the system shut down.
2: Mm-hmm. What?
1: The simulcast system. See, all our bidders and buyers, most of them are online. And Manheim.com shut down. So what we found out later is that they pushed a patch, an IT repair, the day before. And you don't do that on a Wednesday.
2: No.
1: You do that on a Sunday.
2: So you got
1: morning.
2: Time.
1: Yeah. So you have time to fix problems. And it shut it down. Turn it down, shut it down. It shut it down.
2: I turned it down.
1: Yeah, shut it down.
2: Turned it down.
1: So I am getting feedback from my buyers like, hey, man, something's wrong. People can't get into Manheim.com. We're going along. We're having an auction, but it's starting to get wompy.
2: Weird.
1: And I asked Connor sitting next to me, I said, go around to all five of our lanes and tell everybody to shut it down. I've been through this before.
2: You've seen it.
1: So we shut her down. We were the first ones to shut it down. And then the lady's like, it'll be fixed in 10 minutes. It'll be fixed in 10 minutes.
2: Yeah.
1: So that was 9:45. 11:20.
2: 2 hours.
1: Comes back. And everybody already left.
2: By that point, it's over. Yeah.
1: But I'm like, okay, I still have this classic and collector sale that wasn't going to start until 1.
2: Oh.
1: And I'm like, there's a lot of people that have traveled here for it. Let's try it and hope this works. And sure. We started it at 12. So we did the CNC sale, and it worked out smooth, and everything was great.
2: Good. How many did you sell?
1: 100.
2: 100.
1: Of those?
2: Yeah.
1: Yeah. Chevelles and GTOs and classic Mustangs and crazy trucks and all that stuff. But that's kind of just a different animal of our business. But all of our super-duper Ferraris, very expensive cars.
2: Yep.
1: Here's the problem with this, guys. I mean, nobody thinks about it. So, give me the VIN. We sell $25 million a week.
2: Okay.
1: So, guess who needs that check the next day?
2: Right.
1: Homeboy.
2: Yeah, of course.
1: Yeah.
2: Yeah.
1: So, we can get no check.
2: Because
1: the auction didn't. Pay me. Right. So, I didn't have an auction. So, we got to carry all this into next week.
2: Yeah.
1: And we're going to have double the amount of cars. And I've got to sell them because I need the money, right?
2: Yep.
1: I mean, I always sell pretty hard, but sure. I got to sell them.
2: Got to have them.
1: So if you want bargains, go to Lane 20 Manheim Dallas next week.
0: Absolute sale.
1: Yeah, I mean, pretty much.
2: Oh, you had to be on fumes by the time this is over.
1: And we had like four cars that are 700 to a million.
2: Huh?
1: And we got four or five more this week.
2: Dear God.
1: So that's a lot of.
2: A lot of cash.
1: Yeah, a lot of cash. What brought this up is we were talking about radio transmitters in California and our new station, KYSR. I was like, I don't think it's got the power of the old one on KLOS because I was in Orange County and comparing between the two signals. And I said, it actually sounded like it was on a backup transmitter.
2: Okay.
1: And Elliot, our guy, said, I wonder if they were. And he said, they shouldn't be doing that on a Tuesday when you were there. If you do, if you're doing repair and maintenance to one of these radio signals, they do it on Sunday.
2: Sure.
1: And it made me think of this same thing with
2: same thing with that. Yeah.
1: Yeah.
2: Do all the work on Sundays.
1: You got to plan your stuff on the weekends.
2: Engineers used to come into studios. They'd clean the board and they'd do all kinds of stuff. But you do it Sunday morning at 2 a.m.
4: Oh, yeah.
1: So if something goes wrong, you got time
2: right,
1: to fix
2: you're plenty
1: it.
2: Of time for Monday morning.
1: 800-800-RADIO. Speech impediment, Terrence, will you please give me a quick news update? We don't have time for the whole thing. I've got a minute and a half. Or 1 minute. Hit me with one news story.
3: New details, and then Trump caused the deal, new details in that deal, and the Attorney General nomination battle, and military fire jet crashes in California. That place got enough fire, I think.
1: What happened to one story?
0: He doesn't know how to do that.
4: President Trump clawed the attorney general and he crashed his plane in California.
0: That's one story.
1: Yeah. Terrence, what's that in the background? Do you have a TV or a radio on?
3: I got a radio.
1: Okay. Okay, I've got 30 seconds.
3: Okay, hurricane. Is there a hurricane generally in Florida? Hurricane Trump.
1: The sheriff's a what?
3: My brother. Hurricane. Anne Elizabeth Smith. Hi. Let's see. New details of Trump and Gordon there. Attorney General nomination bound.
1: All right.
3: Military.
1: Thank you, speech impediment. Terrence. Hold nice. Tight. 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Jared in Columbus. 98 Benz C43 with 180,000 miles. Rough body. You turned down 10 to 12,000. Is that right?
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0: Show.
1: Florida, I'm taking you blind. I have no idea what you've got. 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
1: Okay, I'm going to have to do that one off air. 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And we'll work on that one. Those Jeepsters are a lot of questions. Lots of questions. Too many for a quick deal like this. Ken in Temple. Good morning. You're on the air. Matt in Dallas. Good morning. You're on the air.
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1: Well, just put that whenever you load it up. 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And then when he calls you, he'll know exactly what he's talking about.
3: Yeah, it's like brand new. I will do it.
1: Thank you, sir. 800. Yeah, we buy RVs, buses, all that stuff. Ken, I'm trying you again. Are you there? Ken's not there. Jen in Florida, you've got a 94 Caprice Classic Wagon, 67,000. What's 12,000? No. No.
4: I know it's a feeling. It's not a reality, but I love the car. But that's what it would take for me to get rid of it.
1: Okay. So did you expect?
4: What do you think it's worth?
1: Did you expect me to say yes? Did you expect me to jump through the phone and grab it from you and pay $5,000 too
4: no.
1: much?
4: No, I mean,
1: I'm glad you called.
4: Is what too much?
1: Is what?
4: Yeah, no problem. What did you say? How much do you think it's worth?
1: Oh, I think it's $5,000 too high for sure. It's a Capri. Is it a Woody?
4: No, it's not a Woody. But it's been garage kept its whole life, and it's really in, you know, perfect condition. I think it's a classic. It's a showpiece.
1: Uh-huh. I think you're more of a showpiece than that car, just by the sound of your voice.
4: It is a beautiful car. It's absolutely beautiful. Okay. But, yeah, I'm the only one that thinks that. So
1: you're how long
4: in the
1: have
4: same
1: you had
4: camp
1: it?
4: As my family, so. I've had it about 6 years, but I'm the second owner. We knew the lady that bought it originally, and she garage kept it, and I've been garage keeping it, and all of our new vehicles stay outside, and this beauty stays inside the garage.
5: What age did you lose your virginity?
1: What, don't do that, Charlie. What did you pay for it?
4: $2,000.
1: And you want me to give $12?
4: But I put some money in it. You
1: Jen,
4: know,
1: are
4: I
1: you
4: put
1: a hustler?
4: New wheels on it. I had it repainted.
1: Are you a hustler?
4: I'm a salesperson.
1: Okay, I can feel it. You're good. You're good. So you gave $2,000. You priced it to me for $12,000. I know that you made it a little bit nicer. I don't know. I mean,
4: a lot nicer.
1: I got you. Whenever you get tired of it, go to GiveMeTheVIN.com and put it on the money. We'll buy it. But that's too much.
4: All right.
1: Thank you. We'll be right back. My name is John Clay, Wolf Black Cars on Radio for America's Best Car Buyer. And when we get back, it won't be cars. It'll be fun. We've got like 20% cars and 80% BS is really what the show is about. And speaking of non-BS, Tiger Woods' mother and Tony Romo's father are coming in the studio in about 30 minutes to discuss. Tony Romo's dad wanted to get some advice from Tiger Woods' mom about his golfing son that can't stop drinking, and she has firsthand experience with that. We'll be right back.
0: 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Why are you yelling? 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
1: Morning, everybody. How the hell are you? My name's John Clay Wolf.
14: Hey, I'm JD Ryan.
1: Bobby.
15: Yeah, Brown.
1: Turley.
16: What's up?
14: High on something.
1: Pre-K.
16: He's just taking hits over here.
1: Yeah. He's doing
16: Whippets.
14: Good. What do those do for you?
1: They get you very high for about 18 seconds.
14: Really?
1: Yeah.
14: I was wondering.
1: Like,
14: is that
1: you
14: the
1: see
14: same,
1: Jesus.
14: Is that the same stuff in a whipped cream can?
1: Yep.
17: Yes.
14: Okay, so you can just buy a whipped cream can.
1: Absolutely.
14: You go, okay.
1: And you just, you know, whipped cream, you need to flip it upside down to do the cream out of
14: sure.
1: it. So if you just have it right side up, the cream won't come out of it, and you'll do a whip it.
14: I must have this now.
16: No, we're not endorsing that.
1: Do we have one here? We'll do it right now.
16: No, we're not endorsing that.
17: It just
16: we're
17: hit
16: not
17: it
16: endorsing
17: real easy,
16: it. We're just going to get JD smoked.
14: Yeah.
17: Hit it real easy.
16: That's
17: man.
16: Not endorsing anything.
1: Speaking of a bunch of potheads, what's going on in Florida, boss?
14: Florida news. We have some.
18: And now, from North America's own land down under, it's time for Sunshine State News with your certified lifeguard, J.D. Ryan.
14: And we have a video that goes with this one, too. Florida man was running away from the cops, as they do. This one happened to be on foot and tried to hang out in some brush, really thick brush, but he was located by the canine dog named Benny.
17: Oh.
14: 29-year-old Donnie Williams was, he tossed his backpack away, because you don't want to get caught with a backpack, and in that, well, of course, the cops found it. He had a loaded handgun, 203 grams of methamphetamine, 17 grams of fentanyl,
17: oh.
14: 7 grams of crack cocaine.
1: Oh.
14: Other than that, it was completely empty. During the arrest on suspicion of armed drug trafficking, Williams had a very special message. Listen to this now. This is Williams talking during the arrest. Cut number 8.
15: Show me your hand.
17: You got my ball,
15: please?
17: Yeah, we'll get it.
15: Man, I love you, baby.
19: That's what I'm doing. Turn it on your stomach.
15: Man, I love you,
19: turn on your stomach. Get off your phone.
14: Please,
15: man, I love you,
14: babe.
15: I love you, babe.
14: I love you, babe.
1: Please,
14: man,
1: I
14: don't
1: love
14: leave you,
1: babe.
14: Come
1: this is the guy with all those drugs?
14: All the drugs.
1: That's a lot of drugs.
14: But he's loving his whoever's on the other line. By the way, Williams' criminal history includes, I know you'll be surprised, 17 felony arrests with 6 convictions.
1: Holy
14: and the canine Benny, he got a big old milk bone.
1: Oh. 17.
14: There he is. 17.
1: Oh, 17 what?
14: 17 felony arrests, but only 6 convictions.
1: Wow.
14: So, I mean, it all could be a misunderstanding.
20: Cause cop dog. Cop dog. Alone in the world is a little cop dog.
14: Benny the cop dog. Also in Florida, they're having some trouble with Burmese pythons taking over. This is creepy. So they come up with a very, this is so Florida. This is such a Florida thing to do. Researchers have collected possums. From follow me now.
1: Follow me. Look
14: okay.
1: at me.
14: Follow the pen with your eyes. Now, so they've collected possums from several different areas, and they've put GPS collars on them.
1: What?
14: Why? You ask. Cut number 9.
21: This was never a study where they intentionally used possums as bait for pythons. Researchers in the Everglades had GPS collars on the possums for a wildlife study when suddenly the animals disappeared, but the collars kept moving. When biologists tracked the signal down, they realized the collars were inside giant Burmese pythons that had eaten the possums.
1: Oh.
21: That's when they figured out they could actually use the collars to locate hidden pythons deep inside the swamp.
14: Wow. So we're not using them as bait. Yes, you are.
1: Yeah.
14: You are indeed using them for bait.
22: They got a python problem.
14: Yeah, they do.
1: We have a python, and don't ask why.
14: Okay.
1: And my son's friend was over there, and she took the top off the cage.
14: Oh.
1: And she looked at it, and they were talking about it, and then she forgot to secure the top.
14: No.
22: Oh, good.
1: That was 6 months ago.
14: No.
1: Oh, no. We have not seen it since. Now, this thing did get out once for 2 months, and then my mother-in-law found it on the stairs at nighttime.
14: Holy crap. So it's somewhere in the house? Mm.
1: It was last time. You know, it was out for 2 months, and she found it. And she's a sweet little Danish lady.
14: Yeah.
1: And she doesn't speak very good English, but she sure can cuss.
14: Oh, dude.
21: You're kidding me.
1: No.
21: It's sitting around just...
1: But don't, I mean, you tell me if anybody...
21: Any dogs missing in the neighborhood?
14: Somehow.
1: It's not that big.
21: Well...
1: It might be a boa. I forgot. Maybe a bull something.
14: Maybe, yeah.
1: I don't know.
14: Doesn't matter.
1: Do you
14: snake
1: have that snakes thing handy? Do we still have those drops up there of Ben and Skin's Snakes Plus commercials?
21: No.
1: Oh, they're not around?
21: No.
1: Those are funny.
14: Unbelievable. I wouldn't sleep. I'd burn a house. Burn the house down. We're done. We're moving. There's a snake loose.
22: How big is it?
1: We got. What's that?
22: 6 feet?
1: At least. That's
14: 6 feet? That's, yeah, well, 5.
21: Well, no, maybe 5. Your arms aren't that long.
22: How big around is it?
1: Probably that.
22: Has that changed?
1: I haven't seen them in a bit.
14: Like the size of a hamster, maybe?
22: Right. Guinea pig?
1: I haven't seen them in a bit. We've got this cat, and she's a whore.
14: Your house, man.
1: She's really pretty. Like, she's, Who's that hooker that married the rich guy? Anna Nicole Smith.
14: Yep.
1: That should be her name.
22: Okay.
1: We found her in the alleys of Walnut Springs outside the garage, GMTV garage, mm-hmm. and she was tiny, tiny kitten. Absolutely gorgeous, but she's a slut. And she goes out at night and whores around, and she took off for about a week. And, man, when she came back, that bitch had a cigarette hanging out of her mouth. And been
14: sunglasses
1: a knot on
14: her
1: head.
22: Yeah. Texas tattooed.
1: Yeah, I mean, she had a tramp stamp on her lower back.
22: It's funny.
1: I mean.
14: That's so great. The Anna Nicole Smith of cats.
1: Yeah.
14: Just
1: she goes,
14: whore.
1: And then these guys show up at night and start howling yep. and screeching at the door.
14: They will. Yes, they will.
1: That's a good piece of bum. She's a pussy
14: cat. Kitty cat.
1: But yeah, she goes out. She's got a lot of boyfriends. I wonder, that damn snake could eat her.
21: But it hasn't yet.
14: Have you seen her recently?
1: Yeah, I see her. Okay. I smell her in the corner. She got that.
14: All right, we can stop.
1: Yeah. You know, and every. My wife can smell everything. What's on your breath? What's that smell? What's that smell? Then I'm sitting in the corner of this one room. What's that? You smell like cat piss? Do you smell that? I don't smell that. No, how do you not smell that?
14: Because I love that kid.
1: Let's bring the kids down. Everybody loves the cat, right? I'm not that bit into the cat. Guys, all y'all do is bitch about smells, and I'm sitting here, and you don't smell that lower little odor of cat piss here in the very corner of this room? Nope.
14: Nope.
2: It never goes away.
14: Oh,
2: never.
14: Yeah, once it gets in the carpet.
1: No. Well, it's hardwood.
14: Oh.
2: Oh, damn, it's soaked into the wood.
1: I mean, it's just a light, light linger. You could walk through there and you'd miss it. But man, I hate that
14: strong.
3: Dude, it takes very careful management. It is a pain in the ass to have an indoor cat. That's why I leave one of my windows open about this much, about 7 inches, so they can get in and out. They'd rather do that. And that's cool with me.
14: It's 110 degrees outside.
3: I don't give a damn. Go outside.
1: Do you still have your cat, Charlie?
2: Yes, this cat won't die.
14: Yes.
2: It's 18 years old.
3: Yeah. Jesus.
2: What? Yes, tell me about it. It's annoying. It just meows every time at night because if the wife's not in the room.
14: Has it gotten that crazy cat look yet? Because when they get 18,
2: it's got a little mat to it.
14: It's got the eyes start going off.
2: It's a little like, meow. Hey, babe, you know, I think it's time to put it down. Look at, you know, there's a patch of fur missing here.
1: Put it's got down. A
2: little downsy look to it. It's like, yeah,
14: that's
2: it's
14: what
2: not,
14: I'm talking
2: yeah,
14: about.
2: It's not, but it's still. I guess healthy enough because we have to keep the cat. We can't get rid of the cat.
1: When the cat dies.
2: Oh, it'll be a great day, John.
1: But sure. Will you replace the cat?
2: No.
1: Will she bring one home?
2: No.
1: And if she does?
2: No, she wife has agreed that this is the last cat we'll ever own. Like,
1: and
2: never.
1: You bought this cat for your child?
2: Yes.
1: Instead of a dog?
2: Of course.
1: Right.
2: Yeah, we had a dog too. And the dog's great, German Shepherd.
14: They're
2: I wish
14: great.
2: The dog would eat the cat, but that's hadn't happened.
1: Does he drop big logs in the backyard?
2: Yeah, German Shepherds, yeah, they do.
1: And who cleans that?
2: You're looking at him right here. Yep. Yeah, yep. Kid's at college, so it gets...
1: Did the kid do it before? Yes, would he actually do it?
2: Yeah, he did.
1: Because my kids don't do it. They act like they talk about doing it, but they don't do it.
2: Yeah, no.
14: They disgust.
1: So did you have to drag him out there and beat him with the pooper scooper to make him do it?
2: No, I didn't have to beat him with it.
1: That's what I had to do.
14: You didn't beat your kids.
1: You whack them with a pooper scooper.
14: No, you didn't.
1: Now they make all these claims to get you to make decisions, and they don't follow through.
14: I swear, we'll feed him every day, and we'll love him.
1: So you didn't have to force your kid to do what he said he would do?
2: No, that was part of the agreement.

0: We've been drinking all day.
1: But of course. What's your name?
2: John Clay Wolf.
1: I am going to buy you a drink. There we go, yes?
2: Now.
1: Let's do it. Do it.
2: We're back to the John Clay Wolf Show.
0: Maybe I shouldn't breathe so much.
1: Maybe I shouldn't breathe so much.

0: grizzly bear.
1: John Clay Wolf.
2: Boy.
3: I need to do a read for our sponsor, Incogni.
2: All right.
4: Oh. Read time. What? You're going to do this live on the air?
3: Well, yeah, well, they sent a script. Yeah. They never sent me a script.
4: Oh, boy. He's got it, Bubba, in his hands. Yeah.
3: Okay. Did you hear that? Listen very carefully. 2 seconds of silence in parentheses. One.
0: No, don't read that.
3: Two. That's my phone. No spam calls. No spam text. I love the silence. Your phone? 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
3: Blowing up your phone didn't just get lucky. 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
3: 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And I agree with him.
4: That's good.
2: Very nice.
3: My version
2: very
3: of, nice. My version of that is yeah. Go to use this. We've all done it, and it really works.
4: Not 2 minute read like that.
3: That was fun. I needed a warm up for the theater gig I just took.
2: Theater.
3: What? I made it up. Theater. Can I not make something up? I mean, golly, my wife says that half the stuff I say on the radio is not true. So I'm just trying to keep it up. You know, that's the third wife shot I've made today.
4: Oh boy, you're gonna love it.
3: I need to retract all of it. And I need to say, I love you, darling. And it's been a great 18 years of marriage today.
5: 18 years?
2: 18 today?
3: Yep.
4: Oh, so you've been taking shots on your anniversary?
2: God.
3: You got to keep it spicy, man.
4: Oh, wow.
2: Oh, wait, yeah.
3: Yeah. When everybody gets too happy and calm, then they just start bitching. I'm not talking about her. I'm just talking about everybody.
2: People.
3: In life.
2: Absolutely.
3: When we're busy, nobody's bitching.
5: They're busy. But when you're sitting around not doing anything, start thinking about it.
3: The worst thing you can do is be sitting on the beach with your wife.
4: What?
5: Okay, no. That's not true, but
3: it's
5: okay.
3: Absolutely true.
5: Why?
3: That's when...
5: Things.
3: Honey, what would happen if we had another baby?
5: Oh, I thought you were going to say, if I died, would you remarry?
3: Or that.
5: Yeah.
3: That's the kind of stuff that happens when you're sitting on the beach. Sitting.
5: Got time.
4: Man, we don't have those conversations. No. We're chill. I mean, that's the time where...
5: Turn it off.
4: Maybe we'll talk about future things like with the kid or whatever like that, or mm-hmm. finances maybe coming down the road. Well, we should get a house here, you know, start dreaming.
3: Right.
4: But not, no.
2: Well, you got to communicate, but like how long have you been married, Turley?
4: 25 years, or 26 now.
2: I never made more than a dozen. John, you're like right at the verge of 20. JD, I was
5: 10 the first time, 2 this time.
2: Because you get past like a dozen years or so, and, yep. and your relationships seem, for the most part, to get all effed up.
3: Ours or everybody's?
2: Well, mainly you two.
5: I know mine's
2: Turley sounds fine, but he may be fronting.
3: Mine's fine.
2: Are you fronting?
4: I'm not fronting.
2: Okay.
5: No. Yeah, 18 years. And
3: Longest you've been married, Bob?
2: Dozen years.
3: Oh, you made it 12?
2: Yeah. I got out before it got all effed up.
3: We've been together for 21 years.
5: That's great.
2: Yeah.
3: Well, that's a long time.
2: I remember you dating.
3: Oh, yeah. Really? Hang on.
2: Like 06?
3: If we've been together. So you and I have known each other that... Wait a minute. You and I knew each other that long?
2: 2006, right about. Yeah. We'd done a couple of shows together. We went to Lala's and I bought you lunch the first time we had lunch.
3: Was I dating her then?
2: Yeah.
3: She was young.
2: Yeah, she was beautiful.
5: She still is.
2: She's still beautiful.
4: Was she legal?
3: She was over 18. She was over 18.
0: Okay.
5: Yeah, it's not an answer.
3: She was 20. Yeah. I was 32.
2: She's still a lovely gal. You're not worthy, really. Probably. And that's not a knock. I'm your friend. I'm just saying.
3: I hear you.
2: You better be good to that one, man. Don't be Billy
5: and
2: Joel.
5: You can tell you guys still have the spark. She comes into the studio. She comes over and she kisses you. And it's just little things like that that mean something.
0: Oh, so that's a sign right there?
5: If somebody, it's just that intimacy. Yeah, touching.
3: Put your hand back touching, there. Kissing. Get a big old handful of cheek.
5: Yeah. Oh, my God. Wow. Trying to be romantic. You got to go cheeks.
3: Give him a slap on the ass.
5: No.
3: Gotta keep everybody fresh, man.
5: It does.
0: Keep them on their toes.
3: Keep them on their toes.
5: Yeah.
0: Literally. Hit it hard enough.
3: You know, when I was with her and I was just coming out of a wheelchair and been through all that stuff, I was like, I'm going to catch a lot of grief over this.
5: The
3: 12 and a half
5: age.
3: Yeah. And she's yelling at the phone right now. It's 13. It's not 12 and a half. I mean, there is a couple of months during the summer. No, it's 1 month, actually, to be specific, where it's 12, but it's really 13. 13-year age gap. You know, as you get older, that age gap closes. But at that, 32 to 20 was pretty tight. I was young.
5: Yeah, the older you get.
3: But I was like, I'm just going to catch a lot of heat. I'm just going to take it. I don't care.
4: You don't care. Do you get more comments now or back then?
3: Oh, back then.
4: Yeah.
3: No, now there's nothing.
4: Now you get more high fives, like, look at you getting the younger one.
3: Yeah, no, I mean, she's 40, I'm 53. It's like, whatever. But back then, when you're 32 and 20, yeah, you can tell the difference.
0: Yeah, there's a little bit of difference.
2: No doubt.
3: 800-800-7234. And the kids are just old enough now where they're asking questions.
5: Oh, what?
0: Oh, really?
3: Like, what? Hang on, Dad. I mean, Simone was 20. I'm like, I'm doing the math here. And like, when did she turn 20?
4: So wait, Maddox just turned 20.
3: He's
4: so
3: 20.
4: And he's like, so wait, so Mom, you were married just
3: right
4: now?
3: Well, we weren't married yet. But
4: well, she was.
3: Dad. And what? Listen, they're asking questions. Shut up, boy. You like that stuff you got?
5: You got a great life. Hush.
3: Hush.
5: Yeah, there you go.
3: Everybody's fine. Well, what is it? Paranoia. Stop. Hold on. Stay in control. Was that the Kinks? Yeah.
4: I don't remember. Yep.
3: Yeah. You don't know. Golly, you don't know your rock. Man. Play Paranoia Destroyer.
4: Oh, Destroyer.
3: Just play Destroyer by the Kinks.
5: Well, so happy anniversary, sir.
3: Thank you.
5: That's
3: happy
5: fantastic
3: anniversary.
5: 18 years.
3: Speech impediment, Terrence. How many years were you married before your wife passed?
1: Yeah. 4.5 years.
3: 4.5?
1: Yeah.
3: I thought it was longer than that.
1: No. Far all kinds. Like, I'm surprised. You know, she was suicidal. She tried to slice her. She sliced her wrist. She didn't try. She sliced her wrist a couple of times. And her dad, he kind of scratched her.
3: All right. Well, that was a downer.
4: Yeah, I knew that was going to happen with him. You've heard the story before.
2: Oh, man.
4: It was bad.
3: Lola. That's a good name. Stop.
6: Hold up. Stay.
3: And we'll be back in a minute. Stay tuned. Don't move.
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0: 105.9 The Brew, Portland's rock station. Thanks for stopping in, making us part of the weekend. Hi, the other Chad in for Ashley today as we head deeper into the weekend. We've still got those chances for you to win free tickets to Rob Zombie and Marilyn Manson. That show rapidly approaching. I feel like we've been talking about it for months. Finally, about 6 weeks away. If my math is right, September 18th, Cascades Amphitheater. You can be there. You, your buddy, you and your girl, whoever. Rock it out on us. If you follow us on Instagram at 105.9 The Brew this weekend, your chance to win free tickets. We've got a post there for you. Follow the directions. Like it. All that good stuff. 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Bush, Fleetwood Mac, and more next.
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105.9 The Brew, Portland's rock station. Read it somewhere. I don't know if it was yesterday, today. It's the worst fire season we've ever had, and we're halfway through. Red flag warnings out today. Big winds, super dry. Just pay attention, be careful. Fleetwood Mac yesterday releasing a deluxe edition of their greatest hits. Got 10 new tracks on there, some live cuts, and the rumor mill continues to swirl about a future reunion. Appreciate rocking this weekend with us.

0: Hey, it's Tanner, Lauren, and Casey. Hope you're having a great weekend. Coming up on Monday's show, we got an email from a listener whose brother stole something very valuable from him.
1: His wife?
0: Nope, it wasn't his wife, but he is thinking about suing. We'll tell you what happened around 8 a.m.
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105.9, The Brew, Portland's Rock Station. Whatever you got going on today, running errands. Cold beers this afternoon. Taking the kids to some party or play date. Ugh, right?

Metallica Rockin' Your Weekend 105.9, The Brew. Are you a football fan? Virginia Tech, their football team, runs out to that song at their big-ass stadium every game. And it's incredible. I saw a POV video the other day about it. I am a college football junkie. It's very exciting. Enter Sandman, 35 years old this year. I don't know if that makes you feel old like it makes me feel old, but 35 years since that song really changed rock and made Metallica icons. Appreciate you stopping in. Rock with some Zeppelin on The Brew.

0: 105.9 The Brew, Portland's rock station. Thanks so much for making us part of your weekend. Hi, the other chat in for Ashley this afternoon. I don't know what, probably if I was a better radio guy, I would have added this up for you. 13 times 15. Whatever that answer is, that's how many chances Cash Squatch has given you to win $1,000 over the past 3 weeks. 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And we'll do it all over again on Monday morning. Tanner, Laura, Casey will have your first keyword just after 6 a.m. Monday morning. 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

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Great way to send requests in, by the way. Play some Skinner. There you go. The Brew, Rock of the Weekend. Rob Zombie, Marilyn Manson coming to town. Cascades Amphitheater, September 18th. 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

105.9 The Brew, Rock of the Weekend. Thanks for hanging out with us wherever you're headed today, doing some farmer's market stuff. The wife and you going to the Bed Bath & Beyond. Bed Bath & Beyond's not around anymore, is it? That's sad. That makes that reference from old school not even make sense anymore. Whatever you got going on, take us on the iHeartRadio. 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Early.

0: 105.9 The Brew, Portland's Rock Station. Appreciate you spending the weekend with us. Hi, it's the other Chad in for Ashley this afternoon. Have you seen the Waymos driving around Portland? They're manually mapping out city streets. So the Waymos, they're being driven by people. But eventually, they'll be driverless ride shares. But at least they have a steering wheel. So if you're in the passenger seat, if something goes on, maybe grab that steering wheel. Amazon's taking this a step further. They have just received U.S. approval for Zooks. It's a steering wheel-free robo-taxi. I might draw the line there because I feel like you can't have any control whatsoever. They're going to launch these things in Vegas. Then things go well. Crazy stuff doesn't happen. That will go nationwide. First, the Waymos, then no steering wheel. What's next? Metallica Rage and more next. Something from the Terminator sounds like it's coming next.
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5: More of Portland's Rockin' Minutes now through weather.
6: Increasing sun this afternoon with a high of 77. Mostly clear skies tonight, below 54. Most

0: Partly sunny tomorrow and a pleasant 77 degrees in the Storm Tracker 2 Weather Center. I'm Brad.
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0: Hey, it's Tanner, Lauren, and Casey. Hope you're having a great weekend. Coming up on Monday's show, we got an email from a listener whose brother stole something very valuable from him.
1: His wife?
0: Nope, it wasn't his wife, but he is thinking about suing. We'll tell you what happened around 8 a.m.
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0: 105.9, the Brew, Portland's rock station. Thanks for spending the weekend with us. Whatever you got going on, love it that you're here. It's the other chat in for Ashley this afternoon. I think we can all be realistic and say the weekend's going to fly by. It always does. And we get back to work on Monday morning. You're like, ugh, Monday. We make things better for you on a Monday morning. Free stuff. How's that sound? Tanner, Lauren, Case, you've got free tickets for you. Collective Soul is coming to town. The Clark County Fair, August 9th. What is that? I can't remember what date that is. Monday, Tuesday, whatever. We've got tickets for you. August 9th, Clark County Fair to see Collective Soul. Listen at 7:30 Monday and all week long to get you into that show. It's going to be a good one, man. Relive the 90s. Play some of their new stuff, too. They've got a lot, like a new wave sound of their new album that just came out yesterday. Pink Floyd, AWOL Nation. More next. Hang on.
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Money sounds nice. $1,000 could be yours. Cash Squatch has more chances. Monday morning, starting at 6 a.m. on the Brew. That's 13 chances every workday. Just for rocking with us on the job. AWOL Nation, little bit of a hiatus. While Aaron Bruno is doing his hardcore Barbarians of California side project. Have you heard that at all? It's awesome. A new album coming out in a couple of weeks on the 21st. 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AWOL Nation now.

Nirvana rocking through the weekend, 105.9 The Brew. Are you a Spider-Man fan? Brand New Day in theaters this weekend. Already huge, huge numbers. Tom Holland has already said this will be his last one to hand off Spider-Man to another new actor. After this one comes out, AC/DC rocks you now.

0: 105.9 The Brew, Portland's rock station. Thanks for sitting the weekend with us. Hi, it's the other Chad in for Ashley this afternoon. In another clear signal, the economy may not be as great as we'd like it to be. A hiker is recovering after impaling himself on a pole and then walking 10 miles to safety in Montana. So the economy's bad and feel like the biggest pansy in the world. My knee hurts. I don't like to leave the house. This guy was hiking with two of his friends. He fell when he slipped on a rock, impaled by one of his trekking poles. He's a wound nurse, so he was able to make sure everything was okay to get out. He didn't want to wait for a helicopter to lift him out of the mountains due to the cost. He said, you know what? The search and they can find you and everything is free, but the flight certainly not free. He self-rescued himself. Took 7 hours. With a pole sticking out of him. Again, remind you, my knee hurts. I don't leave the couch. Metallica, Simple Minds. More next.
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105.9 The Brew, Portland's rock station. As we roll through the week, and you got things that you would like to hear, whatever mess you get yourself into, you can always text us 98197. Let us know where you're rocking from. Talkback's also very cool. 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

0: 105.9 The Brew, Portland's rock station. Chad in for Ashley this afternoon with more free tickets for you. I know you're scrolling on the gram at some point, or you will be scrolling on the gram at some point this afternoon. 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We've got tickets for you to see Rob Zombie and Marilyn Manson on us. Come to the Cascades Amphitheater September 18th. 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Again, at 105.9 The Brew. 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Basically, give it a like. Tag your buddy. It's all there for you. Make it very easy as you're scrolling on the gram this afternoon. 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

Connor's Rocket Weekend 105.9, The Brew. They'll be in Vancouver, British Columbia, and you can be there on us. Just listen on the iHeartRadio app this weekend when The Brew is number one on your preset. That should already be there, right? We tell you about it every damn day. Do that. Click the contest tab. Get qualified for tickets on us. See the Gunners in Vancouver, BC. That's just this weekend now. Make it happen. All right, chat out of here. Josh is on the way next. See ya.

0: 105.9 The Brew, it's Josh. Kind of cool today. I like it, huh? Yeah, a lot of places around the country dealing with triple-digit heat, but not us. No, sir. We got ourselves a nice little Saturday going today, at least temperature-wise. But next week, we're going to be in like the 90s, so the whole town may shut down.
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Chili Peppers, that is Soul to Squeeze. We are The Brew. I am Josh. We are in peak yacht rock season right now. And sometimes when I sit out on the porch and I just feel like taking it down a notch, I open up a domestic light beer and I open up the iHeartRadio app. I put on the Bluetooth and I listen to the Yacht Rock channel. And this one blasts through the speakers. Toto, Hold the Line. We are The Brew.

0: 105.9 The Brew, and we've got your first opportunity to win cold, hard cash. Cash Squatch Monday morning, back at it. Tanner, Laura, and Casey, 6 o'clock in the morning. That will be your first opportunity. Before the rooster even crows, we're giving away cash. So TLC's got you. Listen for that first keyword, bright and early, 6 a.m. Monday on The Brew. Are you?
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Hershey Park, Pennsylvania. They're hanging out with Chocolate tonight on their tour. We're just a couple weeks away, actually, from them being up in Vancouver. You guys want to make the drive? Go see GNR? I've never seen them. I need to. I feel like GNR is one of the bands I need to see. The Stones, I need them to tour again. I need to see GNR. Can we make that happen? You buy, and I'll ride along. Last

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12: Who is this irresistible creature who has an insatiable love for?

Sublime. We are 105.9 The Bruin. Look, I'm well aware the Blazers could move. But when I see the possibilities, like St. Louis. St. Louis has lost two football teams, an NBA team, a baseball team. Hey, the only thing they have going for them is it's the only city that cares about the UFL. So they got that going for them. But look, I'll cut off my arm. Not if the Blazers leave, but if the Blazers leave for St. Louis, talk about a major step down. So, not going to happen. Pink Floyd, it's Hey You. We are The Brew. Hey.

0: 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It is Josh. I know I keep telling you about it, but you got a whole week of cash coming up. Cash Squatch is back, and Tanner, Lauren, Casey want to put money in your pocket. Many, many opportunities all day, every day next week, starting at 6 o'clock in the morning. So when you get up, scratch yourself, and go take your morning pee, be listening for that keyword. We are 105.9 The Brew, and we want to put money in your pocket.
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Foo Fighters, that is my hero. Makes me think of Varsity Blues, which makes me think of the fact that we are just weeks away from football. Ducks, Beavs, Hawks, let's go. Because there's only so much I can take in the summertime. Like a nice little diversion. You watch the Fire go out there and score a billion points every game and play dramatic games. Hey, we saw one last night. It got kind of close, a little bit down the stretch there. Fine. But I'm here for the pigskin. I'm here for the Ducks. I'm here for the Beavs. I'm here to see if the Hawks can repeat.